0: E tu tadi lagu rakyat dari negara bagian Andhra Pradesh dan Telangana di India Selatan harap Anda telah nikmati lagu itu. 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
1: Spotlight. This is Akashvani. In the program Spotlight, now we bring you a discussion on building climate resilient agriculture, preparing for the Rabi season. The participants are Lakshmi Devi, senior journalist, and Sonu Sood, anchor.
2: At the National Agricultural Conference on 28 September 2026, Union Agriculture Minister Shri Shivraj Singh Chauhan called upon states to complete Rabi preparations through coordinated planning, scientific assessment and field level monitoring. To discuss this very important subject of building climate resilient agriculture and preparing for the Rabi season, we have with us Lakshmi Devi, who's an agricultural expert. Lakshmi, warm welcome to you on Akashvani.
3: Thank you for having me.
2: So Lakshmi, what would you say? What are the key challenges that Indian agriculture needs to prepare for as the Rabi season approaches?
3: See, Indian agriculture must prepare for climate variability, erratic rainfall, and even uneven water availability, low soil moisture, drought-like conditions in some regions, and unseasonal rainfall in others. These risks can affect sowing windows, germination, crop choice, yields, and farm incomes. Okay. Other major challenges include pest and disease outbreaks, the availability of quality seeds and fertilizers, rising input costs, weak market realization, and the need to maintain food security while adapting production to local conditions. Okay. So that's why the Agriculture Minister has stressed coordinated center and state planning, scientific assessment, and close field level monitoring.
2: So what would you say, how can water availability and soil moisture determine the choice of crops for the Rabi season, particularly in rain-fed and water-stressed regions?
3: See, if you look at Rabi crops, it is sown in 638 lakh hectares, and out of which the major part is like wheat, followed by pulses, oilseeds and coarse cereals. Mm-hmm. And the government has set a target of achieving 172 million tons for this Rabi season. So if you look at the, unlike Kharif season, which is dependent on southwest monsoon, Rabi season is heavily dependent on irrigation. About 70 to 75% sown area is irrigated. And the rest, 25 to 30% depends on residual soil moisture from monsoon rains or minor winter showers that we experience during winter. So

0: wheat is fully irrigated, pulses is partially rain-fed, and therefore rabi crops, if you look at, are heavily dependent on irrigation. It means that reservoir levels should be in right condition to provide for irrigation. So what happens is, because of 12% rainfall deficit during the Kharif season, in some parts of the country, the reservoir levels are low. It means the irrigation cycle, the rationing for irrigation will be there. So the priority will be for drinking water over the agriculture release. So this kind of situation will definitely impact the areas where irrigation, is the key for rabi crops. And in fact, for soil moisture also, if there is water stress, there was too much soil stress and there is no moisture at all, then the crops will be affected. That's why soil moisture and water availability is key for deciding what kind of seeds, whether low water stress seeds or high water stress seeds. It depends, how much the water contained, water is available, and the soil moisture is available. That's why these two are very important.
1: So why is crop diversification, particularly towards pulses and oil seeds, being given greater importance in the Rabi strategy? And what are the other crops which could be considered?
0: When we talk about water availability and when there is stress on water availability during rabi season, the choice is you need to grow crops which consume less water. And there are certain kinds of pulses which helps in growing in less water. That's why this diversification is important to adapt to the need of the hour. In such a situation where there's less water, soil moisture is low, and there are certain crops which can grow in this condition, and pulses and oil seeds, some of them are in such a, one can go for that. And also this strategy of diversifying to pulses and oil seeds helps in reducing the import, because India is dependent on imports for pulses and edible oils. This will help in achieving both the targets. So these crops can improve crop diversification, reduce excessive dependence on cereals, and in suitable conditions require less water than some other alternative crops. For example, pulses also contribute nitrogen to the soil through biological fixation, while oil seeds help reduce India's dependence on edible oil imports. So expanding this, their cultivation can therefore support soil health, improve nutritional security, strengthen domestic supply, and raise the resilience of farm incomes. So the Rabi strategy includes a specific focus on pulse self-sufficiency and the National Mission on Edible Oils.
1: So, Lakshmi, you did mention about the seeds earlier. Can you tell us a little bit more about what role can climate-suitable seed varieties play in helping farmers deal with changing weather conditions and protecting crop productivity?
0: See, there are certain climate-resilient seeds which ICAR has launched, and also short-duration crops. There are so many varieties, one can go for it. And the government, through Khet Abhiyan, they are promoting creating awareness about soil health and also other seeds which can be used in rabi season.
1: And if we talk about fertilizer use, I mean, that is something which the government has been laying a lot of stress on. So balanced fertilizer use and initiatives such as the Khet Bachao Abhiyan, how do they contribute to protecting soil health and sustaining agricultural productivity over the long term?
0: See, balanced fertilizer use means applying nutrients according to crop requirements and soil test results rather than relying excessively on one nutrient, particularly nitrogen. So because urea is highly subsidized, most of them apply nitrogen, that is urea. So soil health card that government is promoting, and so that farmers can have it. So this helps farmer determine the appropriate combination of nitrogen, phosphorus, potassium, sulfur, and micronutrients, the quantity, how much the soil contains these nutrients. And based on that, they can decide which nutrients. Suppose when we go for medical test, we do have, the parameters which are disturbed and how we can really set it right. And that's how the supplements we consume. Similarly, for soil health also, when you test, you know which component is missing, and accordingly, one should apply that nutrition for soil health. So the Khet Bachao Abhiyan, or say, which is called the Save the Farm campaign, can strengthen awareness about soil fertility, the responsible use of fertilizers, and the protection of beneficial insects. The campaign is expected to involve scientists and other stakeholders and focus on balanced fertilizer.

0: improve risk management by creating more accurate and timely information on farmers. That's what is required. If it is raining somewhere, if farmers get to know, then he
1: Yes.
0: will be able to plan, right? When we travel out, we normally look at the forecast and see whether it's raining. That's how we pack our umbrellas and that's how we plan our journey, right?
1: Right.
0: Similarly, for farmers, when they get timely and accurate information, they'll be able to use that information and accordingly plan their sowing. And unexpected rains are coming, how to plan for the next consequences like pest attack, or if there is excess water, how to remove that excess water from the fields. All this planning can be done in advance. That's why
1: Okay.
0: this digital agriculture will help in getting that, in disseminating that information. And whether pest and input requirements, how much it is required. That's why the farmer ID and his land is connected so that he will be able to get proper information.
1: So field level monitoring was one of the suggestions from the agriculture minister. So should it be weekly? Should it be daily? Can you tell us about the modalities of the monitoring of sowing, germination, pests, diseases, and market prices so that the authorities can identify agricultural risks, the farmers can identify early and respond in time?
0: See, the way digital information is important for the timely and accurate information is important for farmers to take right decisions and right planning can be done. Similarly, weekly monitoring can turn agriculture administration, be it at the state and central level, from a reactive system into an early warning system. See, every information, when we monitor anything, we try to identify some warning. Something must have gone. If something goes wrong, what can we do? So that's why we keep monitoring, right? So that weekly, if you do, instead of doing monthly, weekly when you do, because the climate change is a reality now. So in this season, in the current season, the days should have been warm. All of a sudden, there are rains and we are feeling cold. So change is so, at a faster pace, it's difficult to really make out, what to plan next. So this helps in sowing progress and delays, germination and crop establishment, pest and disease incidents. One can make out the monitoring will help. And also what is the level of soil moisture and water availability and weather related damage and input availability. So all these things will help in achieving the right results at the end of the season. Suppose if germination is poor, we can go for reseeding or an alternative crop can be recommended quickly. If a farmer is not able to see that germination is not happening, and if he sees it very late, you miss the bus. Farming is very scientific. You can't just miss that window of sowing. So if a pest outbreak begins, extension teams, can provide timely control measures. If prices fall sharply, procurement store and storage or market intervention measures can be considered before the problem becomes widespread. That's why Agriculture Minister specifically called for regular review of sowing, germination, pest disease, and market prices.
1: The conference has also highlighted natural farming, modern agricultural infrastructure, market mechanisms, and more drop. Now, as the Rabi campaign 2026 moves towards coordinated action plan, as you have outlined, what should be the priorities for ensuring that climate resilience translates into higher productivity, better farm incomes, and greater preparedness at the field level?
0: See, natural farming, modern infrastructure, all these things, what Minister mentioned is to treat them as a complementary rather than a separate interventions. Like natural and low chemical farming practices can improve soil biology and reduce input dependence, especially in suitable crops and regions. Modern infrastructure like irrigation, storage, cold chains, warehouses, this helps in reducing the post-harvest losses and improve value realization. And market mechanisms like procurement and farmer producer organization can provide better links between production and demand. And as you mentioned, per drop, more crop. This is a scheme. It can improve water productivity through micro irrigation, better irrigation scheduling, farm ponds, moisture conservation practices. And digital agriculture can connect these interventions with local weather, crop, and market information. Together, these measures can make farming more resource efficient, climate resilient, and commercially viable.
1: And you mentioned FPOs, the farmer producer organizations. That you think is a very important collective initiative which will go a long way in ensuring that farmers get their due for their produce.
0: Absolutely, government has given a big trust on establishing the farmer producers organization, and this helps them to have a collective bargaining.

0: in procurement of farm inputs, and also once the produce is harvested, they can sell together, collectively collect the entire produce, and they have better bargaining power. So this is the sole objective as an individual farmer, because in India, mostly the farmers, smallholders, less than 2 acres of land they have, and individually when they go to buy inputs or sell their produce, they don't get the right price. And also when they buy inputs, they have to buy at a higher rates. If 50, 60 farmers come together and form a company like FPOs, they
1: Yes.
0: can have bargaining power. Then the kind of purchase that inputs, it will be a large quantity. When you buy in a large quantity, obviously you will get at a comfortably reduced rates, than buying individually.
1: Thank you so much, Lakshmi, for joining us. And as the country, as the agriculture sector prepares for the Rabi season, telling us about the various aspects of building a climate resilient agriculture, which is profitable for farmers and important for food security of the country.
0: Thank you.
2: You were listening to a discussion on building climate resilient agriculture, preparing for the Rabi season. The participants were Lakshmi Devi, senior journalist, and Sonu Sood, anchor. This program was produced and presented by the News Services Division of Akashvani. 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
3: Spotlight. Para pemirsa yang terhormat, setelah acara Spotlight tadi, kami menghibur Anda dalam beberapa lagu non-film. Hari ini kami memutarkan lagu-lagu Inggris Pop. Nikmatilah lagu-lagu berikutnya.

0: conducted in Delhi. The Election Commission also said that electors who have received notices for unmapped or logical discrepancies will be assisted by BLOs who will visit their homes to collect documents. EC has revised the schedule for the ongoing special intensive revision of electoral rolls in Delhi. The period for filing claims and objections will continue till 30th of next month, while the final electoral roll will be published on 4th December this year. Akshit Vaidyan, Akashwani News, Delhi.
1: In Jammu and Kashmir, a top Lashkar-e-Taiba terrorist was killed in an encounter with security forces in Budgam district yesterday evening. The terrorist was identified as Fauzi Musa, a top Lashkar-e-Taiba commander. In a social media post, the Indian Army's Chinar Corps said the operation was carried out jointly by the Army, Police and the Central Reserve Police Force in Korag near Yusmark in Budgam. Musa, who was wanted for his involvement in several attacks in Jammu and Kashmir, he escaped an encounter in the Yusmark Hills on September 5th, in which his close aide Yasir was killed. Lieutenant Governor of Ladakh V.K. Saxena flagged our first commercial air cargo consignment of lilium flowers grown in the Union Territory yesterday. Addressing the media, Mr. Saxena informed that the commercial cargo marks the beginning of a new chapter in Ladakh's agricultural history. Mr. Saxena said the horticulture floriculture project was started as a pilot and the crop has bloomed successfully with excellent quality due to Ladakh's favorable climate and temperature. Home Minister Amit Shah is visiting Punjab today to flag in Nasha Mukt Punjab Yatras in Jalandhar. The Home Minister will also be attending a gathering on the occasion. The Yatras, which were launched by BJP President Nitin Naveen on 18th of this month from Pathankot, have covered a distance of 4,000 kilometres in all the 117 assembly constituencies in 13 days. The objective of Yatras was to transform the fight against drugs in Punjab into a people's movement. These yatras focused on three major challenges Punjab is currently facing, including rising drug abuse, deteriorating law and order, and corruption at all levels of governance. The Indian Meteorological Department, IMD, has forecast heavy rainfall conditions over interior Karnataka, Kerala, Mahi, Karaikal, and northeastern states today. According to the IMD, thunderstorms accompanied with lightning and gusty winds over Rayalaseema, Tamil Nadu, Puducherry and Karaikal during the next 3 to 4 days. Similar weather conditions are also expected over coastal Andhra Pradesh, interior Karnataka and Odisha during the same period. Weather Department has also predicted thunderstorms accompanied with lightning conditions over Assam, Meghalaya, Kerala, Mahi, Madhya Pradesh, Marathwada and Tripura for today. This is Akashwani giving you the news.
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1: Prime Minister Narendra Modi is completing 25 years in public service, a journey defined by the mantra of Jan Seva Se Desh Seva and the relentless commitment that continues today. Guided by this vision for Seva and Sushasan, the government has been ceaselessly working towards achieving the goal of a Viksit Bharat by 2047. Through inclusive development and social empowerment, this dedication is transforming lives. Today, in this special series, we bring you an instance of how this vision has been translated into action through water reforms.
3: For decades, Gujarat lived under the shadow of persistent drought and acute water crisis. Shifting the paradigm from crisis management to systematic creation, Narendra Modi, as the Chief Minister of Gujarat, initiated a comprehensive water strategy. Strategic interbasin water transfers, check dams and massive canal networks were deployed to make Gujarat water secure. Flagship projects like Sujalam Suflam redirected the surplus flood waters through over 300 kilometers of canals across northern Gujarat, while the Sauni Yojana channeled Narmada waters to drought-prone reservoirs in Saurashtra, unlocking over 10 lakh acres of irrigation potential. Reflecting on this transformative journey from water scarcity to water security, Prime Minister Narendra Modi said,
4: "Do dhai dasak pehle tak Saurashtra ke kya halat the, ye hum sabko yaad hai. 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
1: This systematic water security has directly empowered millions of farmers in the state, securing their livelihood and eliminating the constant threat of drought. Highlighting the impact of Sauni Yojana on ground level agriculture, Labhuben Sarola, a farmer from Amreli district, shares her experience.
2: My name is Labhu Ben Sarola and I am a farmer from Vakya village in Amreli, Gujarat. Since the launch of Sauni Yojana, our village has received an abundant supply of water, which has helped us increase the production of crops such as peanuts and cotton. For this, we sincerely thank the Gujarat government and the central government for their support.
1: Aparna Khunt, Akashvani News, Ahmedabad.
3: India has reaffirmed its commitment to the goal of a nuclear weapons-free world and complete elimination of nuclear weapons. Secretary West in the Ministry of External Affairs, Sibi George, delivered India's statement at the high-level plenary meeting to commemorate the International Day for the Total Elimination of Nuclear Weapons at the UN headquarters in New York. On Monday, Mr. George affirmed India's unwavering commitment to combating racism, racial discrimination, xenophobia and related intolerance at the high-level meeting on the 25th anniversary of adoption of the Durban Declaration and Programme of Action at the UN General Assembly. Commerce and Industry Minister Piyush Goyal will participate in the G20 Trade Ministers meeting at Milwaukee in Wisconsin today and tomorrow. He is attending the meeting at the invitation of the U.S. Trade Representative. More from our correspondent.
4: The meeting brings together trade ministers from G20 member countries to discuss issues related to global trade and the multilateral trading system. According to the Ministry of Commerce and Industry, India will engage constructively with all G20 members and work towards a rule-based, open, inclusive, transparent, equitable and non-discriminatory multilateral trading system with the World Trade Organization at its core while seeking adequate policy space for developing countries. On the sidelines of the G20 meeting, Mr. Goyal will hold bilateral discussions with his counterparts. The talks will focus on expanding trade and economic opportunities for farmers, fishermen, women entrepreneurs, startups, micro, small and medium enterprises and other businesses. Mr. Goyal will also hold bilateral discussions with his US counterpart as a part of ongoing efforts to advance a balanced and mutually beneficial India-US bilateral trade agreement. Yashasvi Kiryal for Akashvani News, Delhi.
3: On to sports. At the Asian Games 2026, Indian women's compound archery team clinched gold after beating China 238-234 in the finals today at Okazaki Chiyosugu Park, Japan. The Indian team comprising Jyoti Sureka Vennam, Chikita Taniparthi and Pritika Pradeep entered the finals after beating South Korea 234-233 in the semi-finals. India won gold in the women's compound team event at the 2023 Asian Games in Hangzhou. India is now on 9th position with a total of 53 medals, including 7 gold, 21 silver and 25 bronze medals. In men's cricket, India will face the West Indies at Barsapara Cricket Stadium in Guwahati today in the second ODI of the 3-game series. The match will begin at 2 p.m. Indian Standard Time after a convincing 8-wicket victory in the opening match in Thiruvananthapuram. India aims to extend their lead in the series and establish an insurmountable advantage. With Virat Kohli and Shubman Gill each scoring a century in the first ODI, the hosts are confident going into the second game and looking to continue their strong batting performance. And now for a look at today's newspapers, it's over to Nina Arakal.
5: Thank you, Shagun. The iconic victory shot of the Fantastic Four with their Ramraj, M.R. Povamma, Prachi Singh and Kiran Pahal, who ran a great race in the women's 4x400-meter relay to give India its first athletics gold at the 2026 Asian Games, appears across all front pages this morning. The Pioneer headlines, Amit Shah opens Barapula Phase 3, promises smoother east-south link. U.S. forces to leave Iraq after 2+ decades. Today, headlines in the Sun Times. India-US FTA will improve ties, says EAM. S. Jaishankar notes the Asian age. Air India to resume direct Delhi-Tel Aviv flights from December 1, informs the Pioneer. And finally, a Financial Express article titled The Battle for the Screen Time in

0: Namaskar and welcome to yet another edition of our Science Magazine program. In the studios today, we have Dr. Pooja Goswami of Ramja Genosensor, and they are working in the field of antimicrobial resistance. Now, this, dear listeners, is a very, very important issue that affects human health. And the thing is that if not treated properly or if not diagnosed at the right time, it can lead to major fatalities. Dr. Pooja, thank you for sparing your time and coming to our studios. First of all, we would like to know from you, ma'am, about Ramja Genosensor.
1: First of all, thanks a lot for inviting us. And Ramja Genosensor is very close to my heart because the innovation is associated with a setback which I have gone through in 2014. I lost my father due to infection. He has a gastric lymphoma, but after his demise, I get to know that I lost him because of infection, not because of cancer. So in most of the places, when we lost someone closer, then only we get to know the problem which is existing behind you, in around you, and you never look at. Being at AIMS scientist, I was there for 15 years, never realized that infection could take anybody's life. But when it happens to me, I lost my father. That time it was like an life ends there only. So true. Then I had a discussion after he lost the word. I talked to a few colleagues of mine who's doctor, and I asked how it happened, why it has happened, how he died because of sepsis. Then he said, "Ki Pooja, this is nothing new. In around the world, every hospital, every sixth death happens due to sepsis. And this is not only you any getting any BIP treatment, even in India, even in US, in UK, globally, every hospital, sixth death due to sepsis. And why it is happening? Because the test, what we test for the sepsis, whenever patients do get admit, doctors do prescribe the prophylactic antibiotics. It's a set pattern. So what happened when they don't know what is the real infection, they provide the antibiotics as per their expertise. But the results of infection, which could be actually help them to decide the correct antibiotic, takes 3 to 4 days. So if the patient is sick, rather than waiting for 3 days, doctor prescribes antibiotics. What happens when they give these antibiotics, they rather than treating the patient and helping them, they are actually pushing them towards the more organ failure, more problems. So this random antibiotics do create the sepsis, antimicrobial resistance to the body of the immunocompromised patients, and even the patients who has just been admitted and got a wrong antibiotic can develop the several other organ failures. Sometimes it is very common when we get to know, okay, they admitted, they have one, they were in ventilation, and within 2-3 days we get to know, okay, they have a dialysis, now they have inotropes, some type of these problems. So this is a very, very big problem, and being such a critical issue, we have the only technology which is the gold standard. It's a 150 year old, which is called culture.
0: So how did your Prathama Sense, the test that gives the accurate result for antimicrobial resistance or AMR, which your company, that is Ramja Genosensor, has developed? Please tell us about it.
1: So Prathama Sense is actually, as I told you, that culture takes 2 to 3 days. It needs a huge infrastructure. It needs 10 to 12 people, and it's still a very controlled pressure rooms. There only you can test these tests. It's a very heavy capex and opex sort of test methods. Very human labor intensive. It's still the results in 3 days, 30% accuracy.
0: Only 30%.
1: So out of 100, only 30 will get the results.
0: Even accurate result.
1: Accurate results, absolutely accurate. But what about those 70% patients who will never get their diagnosis? So because of that, doctors don't wait. So what we have developed, this is India's own first molecular platform. Since now, because being a microbiologist, I have done my PhD from gastroenterology in AIMS Delhi. So several molecular technology let me understand and make this believe that whichever technology you are going to develop, if it is DNA based, it's going to be more accurate. So Prathama Sense Genosensor, it's India own patented technology. We do not need any culture, no PCR, no any platform, just Prathama Sense and one basic instruments of any CSCs or district hospital level, like the centrifugal incubator, and you can convert your that place into a molecular excellence lab. Within 90 minutes, you will get gene specific results. So you get to know which infection, what antibiotics to be given. So the golden window period in which the right antibiotic can do miracle, can help patients to save their lives, and doctors can save more lives, and people can get a discharge and go early to their home.
0: Right, that's wonderful. And this is something which all of us should be proud of, because this is something which is made in India, made for the world. So I would like to

0: what are the other aspects of Ramja Genosense that you are working on?
1: Apart from this product, you definitely heard about the pollution is too much in Delhi. People are so much worried about the pollution. And you know, the air purifier, what we are using, are actually making your rooms dry. So keeping this problem, I had a discussion with my son a year, two, 3 years back. So since then, we had manifested that we will definitely have something so that air of Delhi is also as good as the other countries and India's other parts. So we have developed a device which was launched in February 2026. It is a air purifier and it is a LG based. So it's a mini ocean in your home. And this ocean creates a capacity of at least two big trees in your home.
0: Okay.
1: So you can just have a portable air purifier in your home. And the capacity of that particular purifier is not just the routine purifier. It's an air purifier, basically. So just routine air purifier do. They just taken care of the PM 2.5, PM 2.8. And our air purifier, along with this PM 2.5 and 2.8, can also release the oxygen throughout in your room like a plant. So it is 1/10 of the cost what is in the market for the routine air purifier. And technology wise, it is again Indian zero waste, indigenous innovative product. And on top of that, it can be used in the roads. Routine air purifier should be inside the room. And this can be in the hospitals, in the schools, in the railway station or in the roads of the country, especially initiated from the Delhi. So the air can be cleaned.
0: This is also something wonderful that what our Honorable Prime Minister emphasizes on. That is innovation. So this is a great innovation, again, made in India and made for the world.
1: And its name is Air Ninja.
0: Air Ninja. That's wonderful. And how does one get to know about your tests and especially the AMR test? And are these tests available easily in hospitals and other medical centers?
1: So right now, these hospitals are commercially available. Available in the premier institute of the country like the AIIMS Delhi and AIIMS Rishikesh, Bhubaneswar. We have conducted the clinical trial. Apart from that, few hospitals have bought it. And this technology is already taken by the ICMR for the health tech assessment. So we are going through the health tech assessment, and that is actually something is giving a boost to the Prathma Sense, because we consider and we are looking forward to become to be the guideline of the country. So at least people can get antibiotic in the right time. So the mission of Ramja is just not to be the in the metros limited or the big cities, because the people who are going to the OPDs in the small cities are those who are in the ICU in the even in the small cities. The all the samples used to come to the Delhi, Mumbai, Calcutta, Madras, the big cities.
0: True.
1: And those are the headquarters. But reaching the samples at those headquarters takes 7 to 8 days, and then only they get to results. Our mission to convert all the infrastructure of the healthcare in India should be in a manner that all the district hospital can be convert into the molecular excellence lab. All the collection centers of the small labs which are routine culture into the molecular excellence lab, just by keeping the Prathma Sense. Because this machine doesn't need extra infrastructure, just 6x6 table where we are sitting, we can keep four devices like this here only.
0: Right.
1: And basic instrument like the centrifuge incubator would be required, and you will be able to convert your lab into the molecular excellence.
0: So, Dr. Pooja, we'd like to know from you that as, you know, every 6 months or to a year, adults above 50 and all, the doctors prescribe that the routine tests and all. So, do you think that a time will come very soon that when a person is admitted into hospital, because AMR actually hits the admit in-house patients in hospitals more, like in ICU and other places, than OPD patients, that this will also become readily available test?
1: This is our practice, and right now we have a few hospitals, those who are already in the process of taking it on board. And in any hospital, this is a routine practice, the infection testing to be done on day one if you are admitted in the any hospital. So this is a routine, but right now we are using culture which takes 3 days. So we are in process to put it in the hospital. So it will be available in all the hospitals.
0: And in 90 minutes, the results will be available.
1: The AIIMS Delhi is using it for last 5 years, and they are treating their patients from age 1 to age 80. Especially the patients are sick, less sick, and even the bone marrow transplantation patients.
0: So after this, what are the areas that Ramja Genosense is going to work on?
1: Even apart from that, right now also we have infection prevention, because prevention and detection both work hand in hand. So when the corona came, that point of time, everybody was putting their attention about the washing your hand, clean your hand, and obviously use the sanitizer. But the problem was not in your hand. Most of the time doctors are full of their alcohol, but it's still their families, and they do get the infections. So during that time also, we have developed a technology which is a nanoparticle based surface disinfectant. So that will help you in keeping your surroundings infection free. So any surface right now, whatever we have, the chemical

0: was equipped in all of those toxic chemicals are there, whether you use hypochlorite, whether you use call, whichever the chemicals or the product you are using for the surface disinfectant are generally based on the acid, alcohol or the hypochlorite.
1: Right.
0: So those are very toxic to your health. If you engulf them, you have to rush to the emergency. If they spill over it, you will get burns. And if it is in your eyes, you have to go to a doctor. But what Remdesivir Genosensor has developed is a alcohol-free, acid-free, hypochlorite-free, a surface disinfectant which keeps any surface antivirus, antiviral, antifungal. And no microbes can be developed on that surface if the nanoshot has been sprayed just for 96 hours. So this is another patent product what we developed. It is antiviral, antifungal, antibacterial. Start killing these microbes within 30 seconds and within 10 minutes it will kill completely.
1: Okay.
0: And it continue to work for 96 hours.
1: So is it now available in the market?
0: Yeah. All the product what Remja is having commercially available in JAM is the government portal.
1: You are working very well in the field of human health and also patents, innovation. And how do you look at the challenges that are emerging in the field of medicine? Because yourself are a doctorate and you have done your PhD from AIIMS Delhi. So what is your take on that, ma'am?
0: So what I personally feel, India is having a basic front, the basic problems. Infection, malnutrition, hemoglobin, these are our basic problems. So we should work around that. And on top of that, cancer is also emerging. So the cancer detection should be in time and the routine testing. But cancer is not the India's biggest and first problem. The problem is related to the malnutrition, infection, AMR. These are the global challenges. We are also in process of developing one machine which will detect the cancer biomarkers within 90 minutes and that too at the accuracy, because right now people for the cancer do wait for their testing maybe 15 days, 20 days. So our new machine, which is also got a patent in US, UK, we have just filed, and it is the work regarding that. So you will get to know whether the prior detection can be done in 90 minutes for that.
1: Right. And this is something very important, because cancer in India is a big worry. And if we really get to know about the results in 90 minutes, that will also offer huge opportunity for the patients and the doctors to know about the recovery rate and other diagnostics and treatment. So, Dr. Goswami, what are the other related areas that Remdesivir Genosensor is working on?
0: So, basically, sir, we are working on One Health. Because the product what we have developed is not just for the infection, for the human health. It is a platform like a PCR. So this platform, we are anyways working with the another department of the ministry where the human and animal transmission of the bacteria can be detected, and it create the health problem. And simultaneously, we had a discussion with the water ministry. So this is the only device what we have developed. Just one device can be taken care of the overall platform of the One Health, the plant, the vegetables, the as well as human and the animal. And the best part of our dashboard, if overall government of India have this kind of 100 device in 100 industries, different different places, but still in your own office, you can see how these all four ministries and department are doing and where the AMR hotspot is beginning, and we can just target that in a time, because the antibiogram of different geographies is actually different. So we also provide the dashboard which give you a facility to track the infection as well as AMR in different geography, in different places, in your own laptop, just like a Gmail, you can just track that.
1: Right. That's very wonderful, Dr. Pooja Goswami. We thank you very much for joining us in the studios today and talking to us about so many aspects, especially the antimicrobial resistance test that you have developed and which is known as Prathama Sense, and also the various other factors of your company, that is Remdesivir Genosensor. Thank you so very much, ma'am, for sparing your time and coming to our studios. Thank you. Namaskar.
0: I'm so thankful for this invitation and so grateful for this interview. Thank you so much.
1: This broadcast came to you in our program Science Magazine, broadcast from Akashwani, Delhi.
2: अभी आप सुन रहे थे साइंस मैगजीन. हम आकाशवाणी दिल्ली के इंद्रप्रस्थ चैनल से बोल रहे हैं. ये प्रसारण आप सुन रहे हैं मीडियम वेव 366.3 मीटर अर्थात 819 किलोहर्ट्ज़ पर और डीआरएम 810 किलोहर्ट्ज़ पर. साथ ही एआईआर लाइव न्यूज 24/7 पर भी आप हमारे प्रसारण सुन पा रहे हैं. श्रोताओं, स्टूडियो की घड़ी के अनुसार सुबह के 9:30 हुए हैं. ये समय है पंजाबी प्रोग्राम मिट्टी दी महक का.

0: This is Akashvani. In the program Spotlight, now we bring you a discussion on building climate resilient agriculture, preparing for the Rabi season. The participants are Lakshmi Devi, senior journalist, and Sonu Sood, anchor.
1: At the National Agricultural Conference on 28th September 2026, Union Agriculture Minister Shri Shivraj Singh Chauhan called upon states to complete Rabi preparations through coordinated planning, scientific assessment and field-level monitoring. To discuss this very important subject of building climate-resilient agriculture and preparing for the Rabi season, we have with us Lakshmi Devi, who's an agricultural expert. Lakshmi, warm welcome to you on Akashvani.
2: Thank you for having me.
1: So, Lakshmi, what would you say? What are the key challenges that Indian agriculture needs to prepare for as the Rabi season approaches?
2: See, Indian agriculture must prepare for climate variability, erratic rainfall, and even uneven water availability, low soil moisture, drought-like conditions in some regions, and unseasonal rainfall in others. These risks can affect sowing windows, germination, crop choice, yields, and farm incomes. Okay. Other major challenges include pest and disease outbreaks, the availability of quality seeds and fertilizers, rising input costs, weak market realization, and the need to maintain food security while adapting production to local conditions. Okay. So that's why the Agriculture Minister has stressed coordinated center and state planning, scientific assessment, and close field-level monitoring.
1: So what would you say, how can water availability and soil moisture determine the choice of crops for the Rabi season, particularly in rain-fed and water-stressed regions?
2: See, if you look at Rabi crops, it is sown in 638 lakh hectares, and out of which the major part is like wheat, followed by pulses, oilseeds and coarse cereals. Mm-hmm. And the government has set a target of achieving 172 million tons for this Rabi season. So if you look at the, unlike Kharif season, which is dependent on southwest monsoon, Rabi season is heavily dependent on irrigation. About 70 to 75% sown area is irrigated. And the rest, 25 to 30% is depends on residual soil moisture from monsoon rains or minor winter showers that we experience during winter. So wheat is fully irrigated, pulses partially rain-fed, and therefore, Rabi crops, if you look at, are heavily dependent on irrigation. It means that reservoir levels should be in right condition to provide for irrigation. Okay. So what happens is, because of 12% rainfall deficit during the Kharif season, in some parts of the country, the reservoir levels are low. It means the irrigation cycle, the rationing for irrigation will be there. So the priority will be for drinking water over the agriculture release. So this kind of situation will definitely impact the areas where irrigation, is the key for Rabi crops.
1: Okay.
2: And in fact, for soil moisture also, if there is water stress, there was too much soil stress and there is no moisture at all, then the crops will be affected. That's why soil moisture and water availability is key for deciding what kind of seeds, whether low water stress seeds or high water stress seeds. It depends, how much the water contained, water is available, and the soil moisture is available. That's why these two are very important.
1: So why is crop diversification, particularly towards pulses and oilseeds, being given greater importance in the Rabi strategy? And what are the other crops which could be considered?
2: When we talk about water availability and when there is stress on water availability during Rabi season, the choice is you need to grow crops which consume less water.
1: Okay.
2: And there are certain kinds of pulses which helps in growing in less water. That's why this diversification is important to adapt to the need of the hour. In such a situation where there is less water, soil moisture is low, and there are certain crops which can grow in this condition, and pulses and oilseeds, some of them are in such a, one can go for that. And also this strategy of diversifying to pulses and oilseeds helps in reducing the import, because India is dependent on imports for pulses and edible oils. This will help in achieving both the targets. So these crops can improve crop diversification, reduce excessive dependence on cereals, and in suitable conditions require less water than some other alternative crops.
1: Okay.
2: For example, pulses also contribute nitrogen to the soil through biological fixation, while oilseeds help reduce India's dependence on edible oil imports.
1: Okay.
2: So expanding this, their cultivation can therefore support

0: soil health, improve nutritional security, strengthen domestic supply, and raise the resilience of farm incomes. So the Rabi strategy includes a specific focus on pulse self-sufficiency and the national mission on edible oils.
1: Okay. So Lakshmi, you did mention about the seeds earlier. Can you tell us a little bit more about what role can climate suitable seed varieties play in helping farmers deal with changing weather conditions and protecting crop productivity?
0: See, there are certain climate resilient seeds which ICAR has launched.
1: Okay.
0: And also short duration crops. There are so many varieties, you know, one can go for it. And the government, through Khet Abhiyan, they are promoting, creating awareness about soil health and also other seeds which can be used in Rabi season.
1: Okay. And if we talk about fertilizer use, I mean, that is something which the government has been laying a lot of stress on. So balanced fertilizer use and initiatives such as the Khet Bachao Abhiyan, how do they contribute to protecting soil health and sustaining agricultural productivity over the long term?
0: See, balanced fertilizer use means applying nutrients according to crop requirements and soil test results rather than relying excessively on one nutrient, particularly nitrogen. So because urea is highly subsidized, most of them apply nitrogen, that is urea. So soil health card that government is promoting, and you know, so that farmers can have it. So this helps farmer determine the appropriate combination of nitrogen, phosphorus, potassium, sulfur, and micronutrients, you know.
1: Okay.
0: The quantity, how much the soil contains these nutrients, and based on that they can decide which nutrients. Suppose when we go for medical test, we do have, you know, the parameters which are disturbed and how we can really set it right, and that's how the supplements we consume. Similarly, for soil health also, when you test, you know which component is missing, and accordingly one should apply that nutrition for soil health. So the Khet Bachao Abhiyan, or say, which is called the Save the Farm campaign, can strengthen awareness about soil fertility, the responsible use of fertilizers, and the protection of beneficial insects. The campaign is expected to involve scientists and other stakeholders and focus on balanced fertilizer use based on soil health cards.
1: And with changing weather patterns, how can digital agriculture, farmer ID and AgriStack, you know, the use of technology, how can it strengthen risk management and improve the delivery of agricultural services to farmers?
0: See, right now we have so much data and we need to use that data for having to take better decisions in life, especially for farming. So digital agriculture can improve risk management by creating more accurate and timely information on farmers. That's what is required. If it is raining somewhere, if farmers get to know, then he will be able to plan, right? When we travel out, we normally look at the forecast and see whether it's raining. That's how we pack our umbrellas and that's how we plan our journey, right? Similarly, for farmers, when they get timely and accurate information, they'll be able to use that information and accordingly plan their sowing. And unexpected rains are coming, how to plan for the next consequences like pest attack, or if there is excess water, how to remove that excess water from the fields. All this planning can be done in advance. That's why this digital agriculture will help in getting that, in disseminating that information, and whether pest and input requirements, how much it is required. That's why the farmer ID and his land is connected, so that he will be able to get proper information.
1: So field level monitoring was one of the suggestions from the agriculture minister. So should it be weekly? Should it be daily? Can you tell us about the modalities of the monitoring of sowing, germination, pests, diseases and market prices so that the authorities can identify agricultural risk, the farmers can identify early and respond in time?
0: See, the way digital information is important for the timely and accurate information is important for farmers to take right decisions and right planning can be done. Similarly, weekly monitoring can turn agriculture administration, be it at the state and central level, from a reactive system into an early warning system. See, every information, when we monitor anything, we try to identify some warning. Something must have gone. If something goes wrong, what can we do? So that's why we keep monitoring, right? So that weekly, if you do, instead of doing monthly, weekly when you do, because the climate change is a reality now. So in this season, in the current season, the days should have been warm. All of a sudden, there are rains and we are feeling cold. So change is so

0: at a faster pace, it's difficult to
1: Yes.
0: really make out, what to plant next. So this helps in sowing progress and delays, germination and crop establishment, pest and disease incidents. One can make out the monitoring will help. And also, what is the level of soil moisture and water availability, and weather-related damage and input availability. So all these things will help in achieving the right results at the end of the season. Suppose if germination is poor, we can go for reseeding, or an alternative crop can be recommended quickly. If a farmer is not able to see that germination is not happening, and if he sees it very late, you miss the bus. Farming is very scientific. You can't
1: Yes.
0: just miss that window of sowing. So if a pest outbreak begins, extension teams,
1: Yes.
0: can provide timely control measures. If prices fall sharply, procurement store on storage or market intervention measures can be considered before the problem becomes widespread. That's why Agriculture Minister specifically called for regular review of sowing, germination, pest disease, and market prices.
1: Okay. The conference has also highlighted natural farming, modern agricultural infrastructure, market mechanisms, and more drop. Now, as the Rabi campaign 2026 moves towards coordinated action plan, as you have outlined, what should be the priorities for ensuring that climate resilience translates into higher productivity, better farm incomes, and greater preparedness at the field level?
0: See, natural farming, modern infrastructure, all these things, what Minister mentioned, is to treat them as a complementary rather than a separate interventions. Like natural and low chemical farming practices can improve soil biology and reduce input dependence, especially in suitable crops and regions. Modern infrastructure like irrigation, storage, cold chains, warehouses, this helps in reducing the post-harvest losses and improve value realization. And market mechanisms like procurement and farmer producer organization can provide better links between production and demand. And as you mentioned, per drop, more crop. This is a scheme. It can improve water productivity through micro irrigation, better irrigation scheduling, farm ponds, moisture conservation practices. And
1: Okay.
0: digital agriculture can connect these interventions with local weather, crop, and market information. Together, these measures can make farming more resource efficient, climate resilient, and commercially viable.
1: And you mentioned FPOs, the farmer producer organizations. That you think is a very important collective initiative which will go a long way in ensuring that farmers get their due for their produce.
0: Absolutely, government has given a big trust on establishing the farmer producers organization, and this helps them to have a collective bargaining power in procurement of farm inputs, and also once the produce is harvested, they can sell together, collectively collect the entire produce, and they have better bargaining power. So this is the sole objective as an individual farmer, because in India, mostly the farmers, smallholders, less than 2 acres of land they have, and individually when they go to buy inputs or sell their produce, they don't get the right price. And also when they buy inputs, they have to buy at a higher rate. If 50, 60 farmers come together and form a company like FPOs, they
1: Yes.
0: can have bargaining power. Then the kind of purchase that inputs, it will be a large quantity. When you buy in a large quantity, obviously you will get at a comfortably reduced rates, than buying individually.
1: Thank you so much, Lakshmi, for joining us. And as the country, as the agriculture sector prepares for the Rabi season, telling us about the various aspects of building a climate resilient agriculture, which is profitable for farmers and important for food security of the country.
0: Thank you.
2: 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The participants were Lakshmi Devi, senior journalist, and Sonu Sood, anchor. 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
1: سبوتلايت. This is Akashvani. In the program Spotlight, now we bring you a discussion on building climate resilient agriculture, preparing for the Rabi season. The participants are Lakshmi Devi, senior journalist, and Sonu Sood, anchor.
2: At the National Agricultural Conference on 28th September 2026, Union Agriculture Minister Shri Shivraj Singh Chauhan called upon states to complete Rabi preparations through coordinated planning, scientific assessment and field-level monitoring. To discuss this very important subject of building climate-resilient agriculture and preparing for the Rabi season, we have

0: unseasonal rainfall in others. This
1: Mm.
0: risk can affect sowing windows, germination, crop choice, yields, and farm incomes. Other
1: Okay.
0: major challenges include pest and disease outbreaks, the availability of quality seeds and fertilizers, rising input costs, weak market realization, and the need to maintain food security while adapting production to local conditions. So
1: Okay.
0: that's why the Agriculture Minister has stressed coordinated center and state planning, scientific assessment, and close field level monitoring.
1: So what would you say, how can water availability and soil moisture determine the choice of crops for the Rabi season, particularly in rain-fed and water-stressed regions?
0: See, if you look at Rabi crops, you know, it is sown in 638 lakh hectares, and out of which the major part is like wheat, followed by pulses, oil seeds, and coarse cereals. And the government has set a target of achieving 172 million tons for this Rabi season. So if you look at the, unlike Kharif season, which is dependent on southwest monsoon, Rabi season is heavily dependent on irrigation. About 70 to 75% sown area is irrigated. And the rest, 25 to 30% is depends on residual soil moisture from monsoon rains or minor winter showers that we experience during winter. So wheat is fully irrigated, pulses partially rain-fed, and therefore, Rabi crops, you know, if you look at, are heavily dependent on irrigation. It means that reservoir levels should be in right condition to provide for irrigation. So
1: Okay.
0: what happens is, you know, because of 12% rainfall deficit during the Kharif season, in some parts of the country, the reservoir levels are low. It means the irrigation cycle, the rationing for irrigation will be there. So the priority will be for drinking water over the agricultural release. So this kind of situation will definitely impact the areas where irrigation, you know, is the key for Rabi crops.
1: Okay.
0: And in fact, for soil moisture also, if there is water stress, there was too much soil stress and there is no moisture at all, then the crops will be affected. That's why soil moisture and water availability is key for deciding what kind of seeds, you know, whether low water stress seeds or high water stress seeds. It depends, you know, how much the water contained, water is available, and the soil moisture is available. That's why these two are very important.
1: So why is crop diversification, particularly towards pulses and oil seeds, being given greater importance in the Rabi strategy? And what are the other crops which could be considered?
0: When we talk about water availability and when there is stress on water availability during Rabi season, the choice is like, you know, you need to grow crops which consume less water.
1: Okay.
0: And there are certain kinds of pulses which helps in growing in less water. That's why this diversification is important to adapt to the need of the hour. In such a situation where there is less water, soil moisture is low, and there are certain crops which can grow in this condition, and pulses and oilseeds, some of them are in such a, one can go for that. And also this strategy of diversifying to pulses and oilseeds helps in reducing the import, because India is dependent on imports for pulses and edible oils. This will help in achieving both the targets. So these crops can improve crop diversification, reduce excessive dependence on cereals, and in suitable conditions require less water than some other alternative crops.
1: Okay.
0: For example, pulses also contribute nitrogen to the soil through biological fixation, while oil seeds help reduce India's dependence on edible oil imports.
1: Okay.
0: So expanding this, their cultivation can therefore support soil health, improve nutritional security, strengthen domestic supply, and raise the resilience of farm incomes. So the Rabi strategy includes a specific focus on pulse self-sufficiency and the National Mission on Edible Oils.
1: Okay. So, Lakshmi, you did mention about the seeds earlier. Can you tell us a little bit more about what role can climate-suitable seed varieties play in helping farmers deal with changing weather conditions and protecting crop productivity?
0: See, there are certain climate-resilient seeds which ICAR has launched.
1: Okay.
0: And also short-duration crops. There are so many varieties, you know, one can go for it. And the government, through Khet Abhiyan, they are promoting, creating awareness about soil health and also other seeds which can be used in Rabi season.
1: Okay. And if we talk about fertilizer use, I mean, that is something which the government has been laying a lot of stress on. So balanced fertilizer use and initiatives such as the Khet Bachao Abhiyan, how do they contribute to protecting soil health and sustaining

0: agricultural productivity over the long term?
1: See, balanced fertilizer use means applying nutrients according to crop requirements and soil test results rather than relying excessively on one nutrient, particularly nitrogen. So because urea is highly subsidized, most of them apply nitrogen, that is urea. So soil health card that government is promoting, and you know, so that farmers can have it. So this helps farmer determine the appropriate combination of nitrogen, phosphorus, potassium, sulfur, and micronutrients, you know, the quantity, how much the soil contains these nutrients. And based on that, they can decide which nutrients. Suppose when we go for medical test, we do have, you know, the parameters which are disturbed and how we can really set it right. And that's how the supplements we consume. Similarly, for soil health also, when you test, you know which component is missing, and accordingly, one should apply that nutrition for soil health. So the Khet Bachao Abhiyan, or say, which is called the Save the Farm campaign, can strengthen awareness about soil fertility, the responsible use of fertilizers, and the protection of beneficial insects. The campaign is expected to involve scientists and other stakeholders and focus on balanced fertilizer use based on soil health cards.
0: And the changing weather patterns, how can digital agriculture, farmer ID and AgriStack, you know, the use of technology, how can it strengthen risk management and improve the delivery of agricultural services to farmers?
1: See, right now we have so much data and we need to use that data for having to take better decisions in life, especially for farming. So digital agriculture can improve risk management by creating more accurate and timely information on farmers. That's what is required. If it is raining somewhere, if farmers get to know, then he will be able to plan, right? When we travel out, we normally look at the forecast and see whether it's raining. That's how we pack our umbrellas and that's how we plan our journey, right? Similarly, for farmers, when they get timely and accurate information, they'll be able to use that information and accordingly plan their sowing. And unexpected rains are coming, how to plan for the next consequences like pest attack, or if there is excess water, how to remove that excess water from the fields. All this planning can be done in advance. That's why this digital agriculture will help in getting that, in disseminating that information, and whether pest and input requirements, how much it is required. That's why the farmer ID and his land is connected, so that he will be able to get proper information.
0: So field level monitoring was one of the suggestions from the agriculture minister. So should it be weekly? Should it be daily? Can you tell us about the modalities of the monitoring of sowing, germination, pests, diseases, and market prices so that the authorities can identify agricultural risks, the farmers can identify early and respond in time?
1: See, the way digital information is important for the timely and accurate information is important for farmers to take right decisions and the right planning can be done. Similarly, weekly monitoring can turn agriculture administration, be it at the state and central level, from a reactive system into an early warning system. See, every information, when we monitor anything, we try to identify some warning. Something must have gone. If something goes wrong, what can we do? So that's why we keep monitoring, right? So that weekly, if you do, instead of doing monthly, weekly when you do, because the climate change is a reality now. So in this season, in the current season, the days should have been warm. All of a sudden, there are rains and we are feeling cold. So change is so, you know, at a faster pace, it's difficult to really make out, you know, what to plan next. So this helps in sowing progress and delays, germination and crop establishment, pest and disease incidents. One can make out the monitoring will help. And also what is the level of soil moisture and water availability and weather related damage and input availability. So all these things will help in achieving the right results at the end of the season. Suppose if germination is poor, we can go for reseeding or an alternative crop can be recommended quickly. If a farmer is not able to see that germination is not happening, and if he sees it very late, you miss the bus. Farming is very scientific. You can't just miss that window of sowing. So if a pest outbreak begins, extension teams, you know, can provide timely control measures. If prices fall sharply, procurement store and storage or market intervention measures can be considered before the problem becomes widespread. That's why Agriculture Minister specifically called for

0: regular review of sowing, germination, pest disease, and market prices.
1: Okay. The conference has also highlighted natural farming, modern agricultural infrastructure, market mechanisms, and more drop. Now, as the Rabi campaign 2026 moves towards coordinated action plan, as you have outlined, what should be the priorities for ensuring that climate resilience translates into higher productivity, better farm incomes, and greater preparedness at the field level?
0: See, natural farming, modern infrastructure, all these things, what Minister mentioned, is to treat them as a complementary rather than a separate interventions. Like natural and low chemical farming practices can improve soil biology and reduce input dependence, especially in suitable crops and regions. Modern infrastructure like irrigation, storage, cold chains, warehouses, this helps in reducing the post-harvest losses and improve value realization. And market mechanisms like procurement and farmer producer organization can provide better links between production and demand. And as you mentioned, per drop, more crop. This is a scheme. It can improve water productivity through micro irrigation, better irrigation scheduling, farm ponds, moisture conservation practices. And
1: Okay.
0: digital agriculture can connect these interventions with local weather, crop, and market information. Together, these measures can make farming more resource efficient, climate resilient, and commercially viable.
1: And you mentioned FPOs, the farmer producer organizations. That you think is a very important collective initiative which will go a long way in ensuring that farmers get their due for their produce.
0: Absolutely, government has given a big trust on establishing the farmer producers organization, and this helps them to have a collective bargaining power in procurement of farm inputs, and also once the produce is harvested, they can sell together, collectively collect the entire produce, and they have better bargaining power. So this is the sole objective as an individual farmer, because in India, mostly the farmers, smallholders, less than 2 acres of land they have, and individually when they go to buy inputs or sell their produce, they don't get the right price. And also when they buy inputs, they have to buy at a higher rates. If 50, 60 farmers come together and form a company like FPOs, they
1: Yes.
0: can have bargaining power. Then the kind of purchase that inputs, it will be a large quantity. When you buy in a large quantity, obviously you will get at a comfortably reduced rates, than buying individually.
1: Thank you so much, Lakshmi, for joining us. And as the country, as the agriculture sector prepares for the Rabi season, telling us about the various aspects of building a climate resilient agriculture, which is profitable for farmers and important for food security of the country.
0: Thank you.
2: You were listening to a discussion on building climate resilient agriculture, preparing for the Rabi season. The participants were Lakshmi Devi, senior journalist, and Sonu Sood, anchor. This program was produced and presented by the News Services Division of Akashvani. 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

This is Akashvani, the news read by Abhishek Mukhopadhyay. Finance Minister Nirmala Sitharaman has urged Qatari businesses to actively explore trade and investment partnerships with India and further strengthen bilateral economic ties. Addressing a business roundtable of the Qatari Businessmen Association in Doha, she highlighted India's strong economic growth, rising investment, and record gross FDI inflow of over $94.5 billion in financial year 2025-26. She also noted Japan Credit Rating's recent upgrade of India's long-term issuer rating. Earlier, the finance minister met Qatar's Minister of State for Foreign Trade, Dr. Ahmed bin Mohammed Al Sayed. They discussed investment opportunities and infrastructure, food security, pharmaceuticals, petrochemicals, education, healthcare, and startups. Commerce and Industry Minister Piyush Goyal has said that India and the United States are witnessing strong momentum

in the Economic Ties, addressing a business roundtable convened by the National Association of Manufacturers in the United States, the Commerce Minister highlighted India's expanding industrial base and skilled workforce. Mr. Goyal also invited American manufacturers to explore opportunities to deepen the presence in India, partner with India's small and medium enterprises, and co-invest in advanced manufacturing. In a social media post, Mr. Goyal said such cooperation would help build resilient supply chains and create value for both the Indian and US economies. Governments notified the new corporate average fuel economy CAFE norms for passenger vehicles. This will replace the existing CAFE norms with effect from 1st of April 2027 and remain applicable up to the 31st of March 2032. This new fuel efficiency rules will apply to new passenger vehicles manufactured and imported for sale in India. The new framework provides greater regulatory clarity and a stable policy framework for the automobile industry. It also facilitates technological innovation and support the continued evolution of India's passenger vehicle sector towards greater energy efficiency and lower fuel consumption. According to the Minister of Power, the new CAFE framework will drive progressive improvements in the fuel economy through year-on-year tightening of targets across all 5 years. The fuel consumption benchmark is tightened from 3.9 litres per 100 kilometres in 2027-28 to 3.32 litres per 100 kilometres in 2031-32, representing an improvement of around over 16% over the period. Top LET terrorist has been killed in a joint operation by Army, Police and CRPF in the Yusmarg area of Budgam district during the intervening night. The slain terrorist has been identified as Pakistan-based Lashkar-e-Taiba LET operative Mohammad Asif, alias Haseem Musa. A Srinagar-based army spokesman said the operation was launched by the Army, Jammu and Kashmir Police and CRPF on the basis of specific intelligence inputs. Senior BJP leader and Union Agriculture and Farmers Welfare Minister Shivraj Singh Chauhan has said that a clean and updated electoral roll is the soul of democracy. Talking to reporters in New Delhi today, Mr. Chauhan said that the integrity of the electoral process could be compromised if incorrect or ineligible names are included in the voters' list. At the Asian Games 2026, India's compound mixed archery team of Sahil Jadhav and Chikita Taniparthi has won the gold medal, beating Korea in a shoot-off in the finals. Indian duo also secured the 2028 Olympic quota place with this win. Earlier, Indian women's compound archery team also clinched gold after beating China 238-234 in the finals today at Okazaki Chuosogo Park, Japan. The Indian team comprising Jyoti Surekha Vennam and Chikita Taniparthi and Prithika Pradeep entered the finals after beating South Korea 234-233 in the semifinals. In boxing, India's Priya Ghanghas has clinched a bronze medal in the 60-kilogram category, contributing to India's impressive six-medal haul at the ongoing Asian Games at Aichi, Nagoya. This is India's 55th medal at the Asian Games 2026, having won 9 gold, 21 silver and 27 bronze medals. And that is the end of this news bulletin.

0: medal in the Aichi Nagoya as she was part of the trap women's team silver. Overall, this is India's third gold in shooting. India currently 8th in the medals tally with 10 gold, 21 silver and 28 bronze medals for a total of 59. Finance Minister Nirmala Sitharaman has urged Qatari businesses to actively explore trade and investment partnerships with India and further strengthen bilateral economic ties. Addressing a business roundtable of the Qatari Businessmen Association in Doha, she highlighted India's strong economic growth, rising investment and record gross FDI inflow of over $94.5 billion in financial year 2025-26. She also noted Japan Credit Rating's recent upgrade of India's long-term issuer rating. Earlier, the finance minister met Qatar's Minister of State for Foreign Trade, Dr. Ahmed bin Mohammed Al Sayed. They discussed investment opportunities in infrastructure, food security, pharmaceuticals, petrochemicals, education, healthcare, and startups. Commerce and Industry Minister Piyush Goyal has said that India and the United States are witnessing strong momentum in the economic ties. Addressing a business roundtable convened by the National Association of Manufacturers in the United States, the Commerce Minister highlighted India's expanding industrial base and skilled workforce. Mr. Goyal also invited American manufacturers to explore opportunities to deepen their presence in India, partner with Indian small and medium enterprises, and co-invest in advanced manufacturing. In a social media post, Mr. Goyal said such cooperation would help build resilient supply chains and create value for both the Indian and US economies. Government has notified a new corporate average fuel economy CAFE norms for passenger vehicles. They will replace the existing CAFE norms with effect from 1st of April 2027 and remain applicable up to 31st of March 2032. These new fuel efficiency rules will apply to new passenger vehicles manufactured or imported for sale in India. The new framework provides greater regulatory clarity and stable policy framework for the automobile industry. It also facilitates technological innovation and supports the continued evolution of India's passenger vehicle sector towards greater energy efficiency and lower fuel consumption. According to the Minister of Power, the new CAFE framework will drive progressive improvements in fuel economy through year-on-year tightening of targets across all 5 years. The fuel consumption benchmark is tightened from 3.9 litres per 100 kilometres in 2027-28 to 3.32 litres per 100 kilometre in 2031-32, representing an improvement of around over 16% over the period. Top LET terrorist has been killed in a joint operation by Army, Police and CRPF in the Yusmark area of Budgam district during the intervening night. The slain terrorist has been identified as Pakistan-based Lashkar-e-Taiba LET operative Mohammed Asif, alias Hashim Musa. A Srinagar-based Army spokesman said the operation was launched by the Army, Jammu and Kashmir Police and CRPF on the basis of specific intelligence inputs. Senior BJP leader and Union Agriculture and Farmers Welfare Minister Shivraj Singh Chauhan has said that a clean and updated electoral roll is the soul of democracy. Talking to reporters in New Delhi today, Mr. Chauhan said that the integrity of the electoral process could be compromised if incorrect or ineligible names are included in the voters' list.
1: A clean voter list is the soul of democracy. If incorrect names are added to the voter list, democracy itself will suffer. What problem do you have if the name of someone who is no longer alive is removed from the voter list? If there is duplication with a person's name and if someone is not a citizen of the country, why should their name be included in the voter list? For a pure and sacred democracy, the voter list must be kept clean and accurate. Voter list should be
0: clean. And that is the end of this news bulletin.
2: यह आकाशवाणी दिल्ली का इंद्रप्रस्थ चैनल है, मीडियम वेव 366.3 मीटर अर्थात 819 किलोहर्ट्ज, डीआरएम 810 किलोहर्ट्ज पर। कार्यक्रम एक ही फिल्म से लेकर हम हाजिर होंगे इस संदेश के बाद।
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4: Good afternoon. This is Akashvani and I am Abhishek Mukhopadhyay with the Midday News. The headlines. Government notifies new corporate average fuel economy norms for passenger vehicles targeting over 16% improvement in fuel efficiency in 5 years. New Delhi Qatar review progress of Qatar's $10 billion investment commitment to India. Also discuss accelerating free trade agreement negotiations. Flood situation worsens in North Bihar due to continuous rainfall in Nepal. Over 200 villages affected. In Asian Games 2026, India bagged 3 gold medals in compound archery and 1 in trap mixed team event today, taking total tally to 59, including 10 gold. And in cricket, India win toss and elect to field in the second ODI against the West Indies at Guwahati. Government has notified the new corporate average fuel economy CAFE norms for passenger vehicles. They will replace the existing CAFE norms with effect from 1st of April 2027 and remain applicable up to the 31st of March 2032. It will apply to new passenger vehicles manufactured or imported for sale in India. The new framework provides greater regulatory clarity and a stable policy framework for the automobile industry. It also facilitates technological innovation and support the continued evolution of India's passenger vehicle sector towards greater energy efficiency and lower fuel consumption.
5: According to the Power Ministry, the new CAFE framework will drive progressive improvements in fuel economy through year-on-year tightening of targets across all 5 years. The fuel consumption benchmark is tightened from 3.9 liters per 100 kilometer in 2027-2028 to 3.32 liters per 100 kilometer in 2031-32, representing an improvement of around over 16% over the period. The revised target line has also been flattened to provide a more balanced, weight-sensitive approach with the relatively softer targets for lighter vehicles and greater fuel efficiency requirements for heavier vehicles. The Power Ministry stated that the new norms provide flexibility to manufacturers to adopt cleaner technologies, alternative fuels, and other innovative solutions. The new CAFE framework promotes technological innovation in new technologies such as solar reflective paints, advanced glazing, high efficiency air conditioning for improved fuel efficiency, and India's energy security and sustainability objectives. Akshit Vaidyanathan, Akashwani News, Delhi.
4: Finance Minister Nirmala Sitharaman has urged Qatari businesses to actively explore trade and investment partnerships with India and further strengthen bilateral economic ties. Addressing a business roundtable of the Qatari Businessmen Association in Doha, she highlighted India's strong economic growth, rising investment, and record gross FDI inflow of over $94.5 billion in financial year 2025-26. She also noted Japan Credit Rating's recent upgrade of India's long-term issuer rating. Ms. Sitharaman stressed the importance of restoring normal trade with Qatar and other Gulf countries, including unimpeded maritime navigation and commerce through the Strait of Hormuz. The two sides also discussed implementation of Qatar's $10 billion investment commitment, establishment of a Qatar Investment Authority office in India, and accelerated engagement on the bilateral investment treaty and free trade agreement negotiations. Commerce and Industry Minister Piyush Goyal will attend the G20 Trade Ministers meeting in Milwaukee in Wisconsin today and tomorrow. The meeting has been held at the invitation of the United States Trade Representative Jamison Greer. During his visit to the United States, Mr. Goyal will also hold discussions with his U.S. counterpart on advancing negotiations for the India-U.S. bilateral trade agreement. The Commerce Ministry said the talks will focus on finalizing an interim deal in line with a joint statement issued on the 7th of February this year. Earlier today, Mr. Goyal attended the business roundtable convened by the National Association of Manufacturers in the United States, highlighted India's expanding industrial base and skilled workforce. He said that India and the United States are witnessing strong momentum in the economic ties. Union Minister of Culture and Tourism Gajendra Singh Shekhawat today said that the tourism sector is no longer limited to travel, recreation and leisure, but has emerged as a major pillar of the economy and an important source of employment. Addressing the National Tourism Conclave organized by ASSOCHAM in New Delhi, Mr. Shekhawat highlighted that the sector continues to grow despite global and geopolitical uncertainties. The minister informed that the domestic tourism in India registered a growth rate of 12.5% last year. Prime Minister Narendra Modi is completing 25 years in public service, a journey defined by the mantra of Jan Seva Se Desh Seva and a relentless commitment that continues. Guided by this vision for Seva and Sushasan, the government has been ceaselessly working towards the goal of a developed India by 2047. Through inclusive development and social empowerment, this dedication is transforming lives. Today, in a special series, we bring you the story of the Atal Bihari Vajpayee Sevri Nahava Seva Atal Setu in Mumbai.
6: The Atal Bihari Vajpayee Sevri Nahava Seva Atal Setu is India's longest sea bridge. Prime Minister Narendra Modi inaugurated the bridge in January 2024. He had also laid its foundation stone in December 2016. Constructed at a cost of more than 17,840 crore rupees, the Atal Setu is about 21.8 kilometers long and has 6 lanes. Around 16.5 kilometers of the bridge is over the sea, while about 5.5 kilometers are on land. According to infrastructure expert Pandurang Dandaute, the Atal Setu is an engineering marvel, particularly because of its unique features and environmental considerations taken into account during its construction.
7: In terms of technology and science, this Atal Setu is really a marvel. It is one of the longest sea links in the world. It has constructed in deep sea. Length is very high, and importantly, it has taken care of all the environmental challenges and security and safety challenges.
6: The Atal Setu has enhanced the ease of living for citizens by reducing travel time between Mumbai and Navi Mumbai from almost 2 hours to about 50 minutes. Working professional Anoop Anand says the bridge has made daily travel from Mumbai and Navi Mumbai faster, smoother and more convenient.
8: Earlier, traveling between Mumbai and Navi Mumbai used to take much longer, especially during peak hours. Since Atal Setu opened, the journey has become much faster and smoother. It

0: has saved a lot of time for daily commuters like us and has made traveling between Mumbai and Navi Mumbai much more convenient.
1: The Atal Setu has also improved connectivity to Navi Mumbai International Airport. It has reduced travel time between Mumbai, Pune, Goa and parts of South India. The bridge has further strengthened connectivity between Mumbai Port and the Jawaharlal Nehru Port. Prarthana, Akashwani News, Mumbai.
2: Prime Minister Narendra Modi in his Mann Ki Baat program this month had referred to a path of mangrove created by the women folk at Sundarbans in West Bengal. We have a report.
3: Sundarbans, the largest mangrove forest in the world and an UNESCO World Heritage Site, is home to Royal Bengal tiger, saltwater crocodiles, deers and many birds and other flora and fauna. Prime Minister Narendra Modi, in his recent Mann Ki Baat program, referred to the mangrove plantation in Sundarbans Jhorkhali area by women, many of whose husbands were killed by tigers. Prime Minister said these women are not only contributing to nature conservation for the next generation, but also they are earning from their mangrove plantation.
4: पश्चिम बंगाल के सुंदरबन में झारखाली की महिलाएं मैंग्रोव के जंगल तैयार कर रही हैं। इनमें से ज्यादातर वो महिलाएं हैं जिनके पति की टाइगर अटैक में जान चली गई थी। उनके द्वारा लगाए गए मैंग्रोव आज गांवों के लिए एक प्राकृतिक सुरक्षा कवच बन रहे हैं और इन्हें लगाकर इन महिलाओं की कमाई भी हो रही है।
3: Maluti Mondol, a woman from Jhorkhali, informed Akashvani that she and other women are working on mangrove plantation.
5: I, Maluti Mondol, live in Jhorkhali Gram. I, along with other women like me, plant mangrove trees like Sundori, Gauran, Hetal, Dhondol, Pashu and many more plant species to save Sundarbans and the river banks. We plant trees because birds sit on them, make their nests and lay eggs. Bees make beehives. We collect honey from the beehives and this is our livelihood.
3: With Sushmita Mandal, this is Kollan Laha reporting from Kolkata.
2: The News Services Division of Akashvani has invited applications for engagement of news editors and newsreaders in English on a casual assignment basis. Interested candidates can submit the applications by October 12, 2026. 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This is Akashvani giving you the news.
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2: Continuous rainfall in Nepal's Gandak Basin and Bihar has led to a record rise in the water level of the Gandak River, worsening the flood situation in North Bihar. Embankments have breached at several places and engineers and personnel of the Water Resources Department are continuously engaged in flood protection and relief work. Chief Minister Samrat Chaudhary today conducted an aerial survey of West Champaran to assess the situation following the rise in the water level of the Gandak River. We have a report.
7: Heavy rainfall in the catchment areas of the Gandak River basin in Nepal and in the districts of the North Bihar has made the flood situation critical in the low-lying areas of West Champaran, East Champaran and Gopalganj districts. The flood has now spread to Muzaffarpur, Vaishali and Saran districts as well. More than 200 villages in these districts have been affected. In West Champaran, the Champaran embankment has breached at four places due to strong current of the Gandak River. In view of the seriousness of the situation, the Water Resources Department has dispatched teams of engineers to Bagha, Betia, Motihari and Gopalganj. Meanwhile, rising water pressure in the Bagmati and Kosi rivers has affected several villages in Darbhanga, Samastipur, Supaul and Saharsa districts. Savita Parikh, Akashwani News, Patna.
2: Senior BJP leader and Union Agriculture and Farmers Welfare Minister Shivraj Singh Chauhan has said that a clean and updated electoral roll is the soul of democracy. Talking to reporters in New Delhi today, Mr. Chauhan said that the integrity of the electoral process could be compromised if incorrect or ineligible names are included in the voters' list. Mr. Chauhan questioned the opposition's allegations regarding electoral irregularities.
8: शुद्ध वोटर लिस्ट लोकतंत्र की आत्मा है.
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1: Spotlight。This is Akashvani. In the program Spotlight, now we bring you a discussion on building climate resilient agriculture, preparing for the Rabi season. The participants are Lakshmi Devi, senior journalist, and Sonu Sood, anchor.
2: At the National Agricultural Conference on 28 September 2026, Union Agriculture Minister Shri Shivraj Singh Chauhan called upon states to complete Rabi preparations through coordinated planning, scientific assessment and field level monitoring. To discuss this very important subject of building climate resilient agriculture and preparing for the Rabi season, we have with us Lakshmi Devi, who's an agricultural expert. Lakshmi, warm welcome to you on Akashvani.
3: Thank you for having me.
2: So Lakshmi, what would you say? What are the key challenges that Indian agriculture needs to prepare for as the Rabi season approaches?
3: See, Indian agriculture must prepare for climate variability, erratic rainfall, and even uneven water availability, low soil moisture, drought-like conditions in some regions, and unseasonal rainfall in others. These risks can affect sowing windows, germination, crop choice, yields, and farm incomes. Okay. Other major challenges include pest and disease outbreaks, the availability of quality seeds and fertilizers, rising input costs, weak market realization, and the need to maintain food security while adapting production to local conditions. Okay. So that's why the Agriculture Minister has stressed coordinated center and state planning, scientific assessment, and close field level monitoring.
2: So what would you say, how can water availability and soil moisture determine the choice of crops for the Rabi season, particularly in rain-fed and water-stressed regions?
3: See, if you look at Rabi crops, it is sown in 638 lakh hectares, and out of which the major part is like wheat, followed by pulses, oilseeds and coarse cereals. Mm-hmm. And the government has set a target of achieving 172 million tons for this Rabi season. So if you look at the, unlike Kharif season, which is dependent on southwest monsoon, Rabi season is heavily dependent on irrigation. About 70 to 75% sown area is irrigated. And the rest, 25 to 30% depends on residual soil moisture from monsoon rains or minor winter showers that we experience during winter. So wheat is fully irrigated, pulses partially rain-fed, and therefore Rabi crops, if you look at, are heavily dependent on irrigation. It means that reservoir levels should be in right condition to provide for irrigation. So okay. What happens is, because of 12% rainfall deficit during the Kharif season, in some parts of the country, the reservoir levels are low. It means the irrigation cycle, the rationing for irrigation will be there. So the priority will be for drinking water over the agriculture release. So this kind of situation will definitely impact the areas where irrigation, is the key for Rabi crops.
2: Okay.
3: And in fact, for soil moisture also, if there is water stress, there was too much soil stress and there is no moisture at all, then the crops will be affected. That's why soil moisture and water availability is key for deciding what kind of seeds, whether low water stress seeds or

0: high water stress seeds. It depends, you know, how much the water contained, water is available, and the soil moisture is available. That's why these two are very important.
1: So why is crop diversification, particularly towards pulses and oil seeds, being given greater importance in the Rabi strategy? And what are the other crops which could be considered?
0: When we talk about water availability and when there is stress on water availability during Rabi season, the choice is like, you know, you need to grow crops which consume less water.
1: Okay.
0: And there are certain kinds of pulses which helps in growing in less water. That's why this diversification is important, to adapt to the need of the hour. In such a situation where there is less water, soil moisture is low, and there are certain crops which can grow in this condition, and pulses and oilseeds, some of them are in such a, one can go for that. And also this strategy of diversifying to pulses and oilseeds helps in reducing the import, because India is dependent on imports for pulses and edible oils. This will help in achieving both the targets. So these crops can improve crop diversification, reduce excessive dependence on cereals, and in suitable conditions require less water than some other alternative crops.
1: Okay.
0: For example, pulses also contribute nitrogen to the soil through biological fixation, while oil seeds help reduce India's dependence on edible oil imports.
1: Okay.
0: So expanding this, their cultivation can therefore support soil health, improve nutritional security, strengthen domestic supply, and raise the resilience of farm incomes. So the Rabi strategy includes a specific focus on pulse self-sufficiency and the National Mission on Edible Oils.
1: Okay. So Lakshmi, you did mention about the seeds earlier. Can you tell us a little bit more about what role can climate suitable seed varieties play in helping farmers deal with the changing weather conditions and protecting crop productivity?
0: See, there are certain climate resilient seeds which ICAR has launched.
1: Okay.
0: And also short duration crops. There are so many varieties, you know, one can go for it. And the government, through Khet Abhiyan, they are promoting, creating awareness about soil health and also other seeds which can be used in Rabi season.
1: Okay. And if we talk about fertilizer use, I mean, that is something which the government has been laying a lot of stress on. So balanced fertilizer use and initiatives such as the Khet Bachao Abhiyan, how do they contribute to protecting soil health and sustaining agricultural productivity over the long term?
0: See, balanced fertilizer use means applying nutrients according to crop requirements and soil test results, rather than relying excessively on one nutrient, particularly nitrogen. So because urea is highly subsidized, most of them apply nitrogen, that is urea. So soil health card that government is promoting, and you know, so that farmers can have it. So this helps farmer determine the appropriate combination of nitrogen, phosphorus, potassium, sulfur, and micronutrients, you know.
1: Okay.
0: The quantity, how much the soil contains these nutrients, and based on that they can decide which nutrients. Suppose when we go for medical test, we do have, you know, the parameters which are disturbed and how we can really set it right, and that's how the supplements we consume. Similarly, for soil health also, when you test, you know which component is missing, and accordingly one should apply that nutrition for soil health. So the Khet Bachao Abhiyan, or say, which is called the Save the Farm campaign, can strengthen awareness about soil fertility, the responsible use of fertilizers, and the protection of beneficial insects. The campaign is expected to involve scientists and other stakeholders and focus on balanced fertilizer use based on soil health cards.
1: And with changing weather patterns, how can digital agriculture, farmer ID and AgriStack, you know, the use of technology, how can it strengthen risk management and improve the delivery of agricultural services to farmers?
0: See, right now we have so much data and we need to use that data for having to take better decisions in life, especially for farming. So digital agriculture can improve risk management by creating more accurate and timely information on farmers. That's what is required. If it is raining somewhere, if farmers get to know, then he will be able to plan, right? When we travel out, we normally look at the forecast and see whether it's raining. That's how we pack our umbrellas and that's how we plan our journey, right? Similarly, for farmers, when they get timely and accurate information, they'll be able to use that information and accordingly plan their sowing. And unexpected rains are coming, how to plan for the next consequences like pest attack or if there is

0: excess water, how to remove that excess water from the fields. All this planning can be done in advance. That's why
1: Okay.
0: this digital agriculture will help in getting that, in disseminating that information, and whether pest and input requirements, how much it is required. That's why the farmer ID and his land is connected, so that he will be able to get proper information.
1: So field level monitoring was one of the suggestions from the agriculture minister. So should it be weekly? Should it be daily? Can you tell us about the modalities of the monitoring of sowing, germination, pests, diseases, and market prices so that the authorities can identify agricultural risks, the farmers can identify early and respond in time?
0: See, the way digital information is important for the timely and accurate information is important for farmers to take right decisions and the right planning can be done. Similarly, weekly monitoring can turn agriculture administration, be it at the state and central level, from a reactive system into an early warning system. See, every information, when we monitor anything, we try to identify some warning. Something must have gone. If something goes wrong, what can we do? So that's why we keep monitoring, right? So that weekly, if you do, instead of doing monthly, weekly when you do, because the climate change is a reality now. So in this season, in the current season, the days should have been warm. All of a sudden, there are rains and we are feeling cold. So change is so, at a faster pace, it's difficult to really make out, what to plan next. So this helps in sowing progress and delays, germination and crop establishment, pest and disease incidents. One can make out the monitoring will help. And also, what is the level of soil moisture and water availability and weather-related damage and input availability. So all these things will help in achieving the right results at the end of the season. Suppose if germination is poor, we can go for reseeding or an alternative crop can be recommended quickly. If a farmer is not able to see that germination is not happening, and if he sees it very late, you miss the bus. Farming is very scientific. You can't just miss that window of sowing. So if a pest outbreak begins, extension teams, can provide timely control measures. If prices fall sharply, procurement store and storage or market intervention measures can be considered before the problem becomes widespread. That's why Agriculture Minister specifically called for regular review of sowing, germination, pest disease, and market prices.
1: The conference has also highlighted natural farming, modern agricultural infrastructure, market mechanisms, and more drop. Now, as the Rabi campaign 2026 moves towards coordinated action plan, as you have outlined, what should be the priorities for ensuring that climate resilience translates into higher productivity, better farm incomes, and greater preparedness at the field level?
0: See, natural farming, modern infrastructure, all these things, what Minister mentioned is to treat them as a complementary rather than a separate interventions. Like natural and low chemical farming practices can improve soil biology and reduce input dependence, especially in suitable crops and regions. Modern infrastructure like irrigation, storage, cold chains, warehouses, this helps in reducing the post-harvest losses and improve value realization. And market mechanisms like procurement and farmer producer organization can provide better links between production and demand. And as you mentioned, per drop, more crop. This is a scheme. It can improve water productivity through micro irrigation, better irrigation scheduling, farm ponds, moisture conservation practices. And digital agriculture can connect these interventions with local weather, crop, and market information. Together, these measures can make farming more resource efficient, climate resilient, and commercially viable.
1: And you mentioned FPOs, the farmer producer organizations. That you think is a very important collective initiative which will go a long way in ensuring that farmers get their due for their produce.
0: Absolutely, government has given a big trust on establishing the farmer producers organization, and this helps them to have a collective bargaining power in procurement of farm inputs, and also once the produce is harvested, they can sell together, collectively collect the entire produce, and they have better bargaining power. So this is the sole objective as an individual farmer, because in India, mostly the farmers, smallholders, you know, less than 2 acres of land they have, and individually when they go to buy inputs or sell their produce, they don't get the right price. And also when they buy inputs, they have to buy at a higher rate. If 50, 60 farmers come together and form a company like

0: FPOs, they
1: Yes.
0: can have bargaining power. Then the kind of purchase that inputs, it will be a large quantity. When you buy in a large quantity, obviously you will get at a comfortably reduced rates, than buying individually.
1: Thank you so much, Lakshmi, for joining us. And as the country, as the agriculture sector prepares for the Rabi season, telling us about the various aspects of building a climate resilient agriculture, which is profitable for farmers and important for food security of the country.
0: Thank you.
2: You were listening to a discussion on building climate resilient agriculture, preparing for the Rabi season. The participants were Lakshmi Devi, senior journalist, and Sonu Sood, anchor. This program was produced and presented by the News Services Division of Akashvani. 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
4: 接下来将播放一首保罗·刘德宁的歌曲，请大家收听一下。

0: participants are Lakshmi Devi, senior journalist, and Sonu Sood, anchor.
1: At the National Agricultural Conference on 28th September 2026, Union Agriculture Minister Shri Shivraj Singh Chauhan called upon states to complete Rabi preparations through coordinated planning, scientific assessment and field-level monitoring. To discuss this very important subject of building climate-resilient agriculture and preparing for the Rabi season, we have with us Lakshmi Devi, who's an agricultural expert. Lakshmi, warm welcome to you on Akashvani.
2: Thank you for having me.
1: So Lakshmi, what would you say? What are the key challenges that Indian agriculture needs to prepare for as the Rabi season approaches?
2: See, Indian agriculture must prepare for climate variability, erratic rainfall, and even uneven water availability, low soil moisture, drought-like conditions in some regions, and unseasonal rainfall in others. These risks can affect sowing windows, germination, crop choice, yields, and farm incomes. Okay. Other major challenges include pest and disease outbreaks, the availability of quality seeds and fertilizers, rising input costs, weak market realization, and the need to maintain food security while adapting production to local conditions. Okay. So that's why the Agriculture Minister has stressed coordinated center and state planning, scientific assessment, and close field-level monitoring.
1: So what would you say, how can water availability and soil moisture determine the choice of crops for the Rabi season, particularly in rain-fed and water-stressed regions?
2: See, if you look at Rabi crops, it is sown in 638 lakh hectares, and out of which the major part is like wheat, followed by pulses, oilseeds and coarse cereals. Mm-hmm. And the government has set a target of achieving 172 million tons for this Rabi season. So if you look at the, unlike Kharif season, which is dependent on southwest monsoon, Rabi season is heavily dependent on irrigation. About 70 to 75% sown area is irrigated. And the rest, 25 to 30% depends on residual soil moisture from monsoon rains or minor winter showers that we experience during winter. So wheat is fully irrigated, pulses partially rain-fed, and therefore Rabi crops, if you look at, are heavily dependent on irrigation. It means that reservoir levels should be in right condition to provide for irrigation. Okay. So what happens is, because of 12% rainfall deficit during the Kharif season, in some parts of the country, the reservoir levels are low. It means the irrigation cycle, the rationing for irrigation will be there. So the priority will be for drinking water over the agricultural release. So this kind of situation will definitely impact the areas where irrigation, is the key for Rabi crops.
1: Okay.
2: And in fact, for soil moisture also, if there is water stress, there was too much soil stress and there is no moisture at all, then the crops will be affected. That's why soil moisture and water availability is key for deciding what kind of seeds, whether low water stress seeds or high water stress seeds. It depends, how much the water contained, water is available, and the soil moisture is available. That's why these two are very important.
1: So why is crop diversification, particularly towards pulses and oilseeds, being given greater importance in the Rabi strategy? And what are the other crops which could be considered?
2: When we talk about water availability and when there is stress on water availability during Rabi season, the choice is you need to grow crops which consume less water.
1: Okay.
2: And there are certain kinds of pulses which helps in growing in less water. That's why this diversification is important to adapt to the need of the hour. In such a situation where there is less water, soil moisture is low, and there are certain crops which can grow in this condition, and pulses and oilseeds, some of them are in such a, one can go for that. And also this strategy of diversifying to pulses and oilseeds helps in reducing the import, because India is dependent on imports for pulses and edible oils. This will help in achieving both the targets. So these crops can improve crop diversification, reduce excessive dependence on cereals, and in suitable conditions require less water than some other alternative crops.
1: Okay.
2: For example, pulses also contribute nitrogen to the soil through biological fixation, while oilseeds help reduce India's dependence on edible oil imports.
1: Okay.
2: So expanding this, their cultivation can therefore support soil health, improve nutritional security, strengthen domestic supply, and raise the resilience of farm incomes. So the Rabi strategy includes a specific focus on

0: self-sufficiency and the national mission on edible oils.
1: Okay. So, Lakshmi, you did mention about the seeds earlier. Can you tell us a little bit more about what role can climate-suitable seed varieties play in helping farmers deal with the changing weather conditions and protecting crop productivity?
0: See, there are certain climate-resilient seeds which ICAR has launched.
1: Okay.
0: And also short-duration crops. There are so many varieties, you know, one can go for it. And the government, through Khet Abhiyan, they are promoting, creating awareness about soil health and also other seeds which can be used in rabi season.
1: Okay. And if we talk about fertilizer use, I mean, that is something which the government has been laying a lot of stress on. So balanced fertilizer use and initiatives such as the Khet Bachao Abhiyan, how do they contribute to protecting soil health and sustaining agricultural productivity over the long term?
0: See, balanced fertilizer use means applying nutrients according to crop requirements and soil test results rather than relying excessively on one nutrient, particularly nitrogen. So, because urea is highly subsidized, most of them apply nitrogen, that is urea. So, soil health card that government is promoting, and you know, so that farmers can have it. So, this helps farmer determine the appropriate combination of nitrogen, phosphorus, potassium, sulfur, and micronutrients. You know,
1: okay,
0: the quantity, how much the soil contains these nutrients, and based on that, they can decide which nutrients. Suppose when we go for medical test, we do have, you know, the parameters which are disturbed and how we can really set it right, and that's how supplements we consume. Similarly, for soil health also, when you test, you know which component is missing, and accordingly one should apply that nutrition for soil health. So the Khet Bachao Abhiyan, or say, which is called the Save the Farm campaign, can strengthen awareness about soil fertility, the responsible use of fertilizers, and the protection of beneficial insects. The campaign is expected to involve scientists and other stakeholders and focus on balanced fertilizer use based on soil health cards.
1: And with changing weather patterns, how can digital agriculture, farmer ID and AgriStack, you know, the use of technology, how can it strengthen risk management and improve the delivery of agricultural services to farmers?
0: See, right now we have so much data and we need to use that data for having to take better decisions in life, especially for farming. So digital agriculture can improve risk management by creating more accurate and timely information on farmers. That's what is required. If it is raining somewhere, if farmers get to know, then he will be able to plan, right? When we travel out, we normally look at the forecast and see whether it's raining. That's how we pack our umbrellas and that's how we plan our journey, right? Okay. Similarly, for farmers, when they get timely and accurate information, they'll be able to use that information and accordingly plan their sowing. And unexpected rains are coming, how to plan for the next consequences like pest attack, or if there is excess water, how to remove that excess water from the fields. All this planning can be done in advance. That's why this digital agriculture will help in getting that, in disseminating that information, and whether pest and input requirements, how much it is required. That's why the farmer ID and his land is connected, so that he will be able to get proper information.
1: So field level monitoring was one of the suggestions from the agriculture minister. So should it be weekly? Should it be daily? Can you tell us about the modalities of the monitoring of sowing, germination, pests, diseases and market prices so that the authorities can identify agricultural risk, the farmers can identify early and respond in time?
0: See, the way digital information is important for the timely and accurate information is important for farmers to take right decisions and right planning can be done. Similarly, weekly monitoring can turn agriculture administration, be it at the state and central level, from a reactive system into an early warning system. See, every information, when we monitor anything, we try to identify some warning. Something must have gone. If something goes wrong, what can we do? So that's why we keep monitoring, right? So that weekly, if you do, instead of doing monthly, weekly when you do, because the climate change is a reality now. So in this season, in the current season, the days should have been warm. All of a sudden, there are rains and we're feeling cold. So change is so, you know, at a faster pace, it's difficult to really make out, you know, what to plan next. So this helps in sowing progress and delays.

0: pollination and crop establishment, pest and disease incidents one can make out, the monitoring will help, and also what is the level of soil moisture and water availability, and weather related damage and input availability. So all these things will help in achieving the right results at the end of the season. Suppose if germination is poor, we can go for reseeding or an alternative crop can be recommended quickly. If a farmer is not able to see that germination is not happening, and if he sees it very late, you miss the bus. Farming is very scientific. You can't just miss that window of sowing. So if a pest outbreak begins, extension teams, you know, can provide timely control measures. If prices fall sharply, procurement store and storage or market intervention measures can be considered before the problem becomes widespread. That's why Agriculture Minister specifically called for regular review of sowing, germination, pest disease and market prices.
1: Okay. The conference has also highlighted natural farming, modern agricultural infrastructure, market mechanisms and more drop. Now, as the Rabi campaign 2026 moves towards coordinated action plan, as you have outlined, what should be the priorities for ensuring that climate resilience translates into higher productivity, better farm incomes and greater preparedness at the field level?
0: See, natural farming, modern infrastructure, all these things what Minister mentioned, is to treat them as a complementary rather than a separate interventions. Like natural and low chemical farming practices can improve soil biology and reduce input dependence, especially in suitable crops and regions. Modern infrastructure like irrigation, storage, cold chains, warehouses, this helps in reducing the post-harvest losses and improve value realization. And market mechanisms like procurement and farmer producer organization can provide better links between production and demand. And as you mentioned, per drop, more crop. This is a scheme. It can improve water productivity through micro-irrigation, better irrigation scheduling, farm ponds, moisture conservation practices. Okay. And digital agriculture can connect these interventions with local weather, crop and market information. Together, these measures can make farming more resource efficient, climate resilient and commercially viable.
1: And you mentioned FPOs, the farmer producer organizations. That you think is a very important collective initiative which will go a long way in ensuring that farmers get their due for their produce?
0: Absolutely. You know, government has given a big trust on establishing the farmer producers organization, and this helps them to have a collective bargaining power in procurement of farm inputs, and also once the produce is harvested, they can sell together, collectively collect the entire produce, and they have better bargaining power. So this is the sole objective as an individual farmer, because in India, mostly the farmers, smallholders, you know, less than 2 acres of land they have, and individually when they go to buy inputs or sell their produce, they don't get the right price. And also when they buy inputs, they have to buy at a higher rate. If 50, 60 farmers come together and form a company like FPOs,
1: yes,
0: they can have bargaining power. Then the kind of purchase that inputs, it will be a large quantity. When you buy in a large quantity, obviously you will get at a comfortably reduced rates, you know, than buying individually.
1: Thank you so much, Lakshmi, for, you know, joining us. And as the country, as the agriculture sector prepares for the Rabi season, telling us about the various aspects of building a climate resilient agriculture, which is profitable for farmers and important for food security of the country.
0: Thank you.
2: You were listening to a discussion on building climate resilient agriculture, preparing for the Rabi season. The participants were Lakshmi Devi, senior journalist, and Sonu Sood, anchor. 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
1: Good evening. This is Akashvani. I am Valsa Williams with the news at 9. The headlines. Center approves hike in MSP for all Rabi crops for marketing season 2027-28. Clears 5,548 crore rupees procurement of major pulses and oilseeds at MSP in Uttar Pradesh, Karnataka and Telangana for current kharif season. Prime Minister Narendra Modi says government is leaving no stone unturned to protect interests of farmers. Union Cabinet gives nod to Green Energy Corridor Phase 3 scheme to strengthen intra-state power transmission network. Also approves intelligent traffic management system for Delhi. Prime Minister Modi and US President Donald Trump review bilateral cooperation in trade, defense, energy and critical technologies during their telephonic conversation. Gujarat ATS, Indian Coast Guard and Central Intelligence Agencies arrest 5 Pakistani nationals in a joint operation, seize 526 kilograms of drugs from Iranian boat. And in Asian Games, Indian archers and shooters strike gold. India's medal tally rises to 60, including 10 gold, 21 silver and 29 bronze. Women's hockey team storms into final. The Cabinet Committee on Economic Affairs, CCEA, today approved an increase in the minimum support prices, MSPs, for all mandated Rabi crops for the marketing season 2027-28. Briefing media in New Delhi after the Union Cabinet meeting, Information and Broadcasting Minister Ashwini Vaishnav said the decision has been taken to ensure remunerative prices for farmers for their produce. He said the highest absolute increase in MSP has been announced for safflower at 675 rupees per quintal, followed by rapeseed and mustard at 413 rupees per quintal. The minister said the MSP for lentil or masoor has been increased by 390 rupees per quintal, barley by 136 rupees, gram by 83 rupees and wheat by 25 rupees per quintal.
2: Rabi season ki MSP badhane se
3: the increase in MSP for the Rabi season will bring an additional 84,263 crore rupees to our farmers in recognition of their hard work and efforts. MSP is determined through a well-established mechanism based on the recommendations of the Commission for Agricultural Costs and Prices. The new MSP rates for the 6 major Rabi crops, wheat, barley, gram, lentil, rapeseed and mustard and sunflower have been approved today. This decision is in line with the government's commitment to ensuring that MSP remains at least 50% above the cost of production.
2: Us commitment ko dhyan mein rakhte hue ye naye MSP aaj approve hue hain.
1: The minister said the CCEA has also approved the implementation of the intelligent traffic management system project by the Delhi police at an estimated cost of over 1789 crore rupees inclusive of taxes.
4: ITMS mein objective hai.
5: The objective of intelligent traffic management system is to improve the functioning of the 1529 traffic signals which currently operate on fixed timings. With ITMS, traffic signals can dynamically adjust their timings based on traffic flow. If there is more traffic or a greater buildup on one side, the red light duration can be reduced, while the side with less traffic can be given a longer red light duration. This will be possible through the intelligent traffic management system. ITMS is particularly important for a mega city like Delhi. It will be implemented in three phases.

0: में इम्प्लीमेंट करेंगे.
1: Mr. Vaishnav said the Union Cabinet today also approved the Green Energy Corridor Phase 3 scheme. It will strengthen India's intrastate transmission system to enable the evacuation of up to 135 gigawatts of renewable energy across states and union territories. Prime Minister Narendra Modi has said the government is leaving no stone unturned to protect the interests of farmers across the country while working to increase their incomes. In a social media post, Mr. Modi said the government has approved an increase in the minimum support price or MSP for Rabi crops for the 2027-28 marketing season. He added that the decision will ensure that millions of farmers across the country receive a remunerative price for their produce. The Prime Minister also welcomed the Cabinet's decision on the Green Energy Corridor Phase 3. He added that the initiative will create more jobs in manufacturing, construction and energy storage while providing a major boost towards achieving 900 gigawatts of non-fossil fuel-based capacity by 2035. The centre has approved procurement worth 5,547.99 crore rupees at MSP under the price support scheme for major pulses and oilseeds in Uttar Pradesh, Karnataka and Telangana for the Kharif marketing season 2026-27. The Agriculture Ministry said that the decision has been taken to protect farmers from a fall in market prices and ensure remunerative returns for their produce. This is Akashwani giving you the news.
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1: Welcome back. You're with us on the news at 9. Prime Minister Narendra Modi and US President Donald Trump today reviewed bilateral cooperation in trade, defense, energy and critical technologies, among other areas. Prime Minister Modi held a telephonic conversation with US President Trump this evening. In a social media post, the Prime Minister said the two leaders also exchanged views on regional and international issues, including ongoing efforts to advance global peace and security. Both leaders agreed to maintain close engagement to further strengthen their comprehensive global strategic partnership. Home Minister Amit Shah today said five Pakistani nationals have been arrested from an Iranian boat during a joint operation conducted by Gujarat Anti-Terrorism Squad, Indian Coast Guard and Central Intelligence Agencies. During the operation, 526 kilograms of methamphetamine and heroin were seized from the boat, which was within India's exclusive economic zone. In a social media post, Mr. Shah highlighted that the Modi government is determined to shield its youth from the scourge of drugs. Senior BJP leader and Union Home Minister Amit Shah has said that Punjab will be made drug-free by the end of 2029. Addressing a Nasha Mukt Punjab rally in Jalandhar today, Mr. Shah said the BJP would contest the upcoming assembly elections in Punjab on the issue of making the state free from the menace of drugs. Mr. Shah said the government has addressed terrorism in Jammu and Kashmir and ended extremism in the northeast, adding that the focus will now be on making Punjab drug-free.
3: Punjab ka vikas tab tak nahi ho sakta jab tak Punjab ka yuva.
4: Punjab cannot truly develop until its youth are free from drugs. Drug abuse is destroying our future generations. Only the Bharatiya Janata Party, under the leadership of Narendra Modi, can create a strong system to ensure that drugs do not reach the youth of Punjab. No one else can do it.
3: Bharatiya Janata Party kar sakti hai, koi aur nahi kar sakta.
1: The BJP has claimed that the India bloc is facing internal differences after several leaders skipped the alliance's meeting held in New Delhi today. Addressing a press conference in New Delhi, senior party leader and Union Minister Shivraj Singh Chauhan said leaders of several parties, including the DMK, Samajwadi Party and Aam Aadmi Party, did not attend the meeting. He also claimed that leaders of the India bloc and the Congress were not willing to accept Rahul Gandhi as their leader.
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0: But the alliance fell apart even before the meeting could take place. And the truth is that the India alliance is not ready to accept Rahul Gandhi as its leader.
1: सच बात तो ये है कि इंडी गठबंधन राहुल को नेता मानने के लिए तैयार नहीं है.
2: The partners of India Bloc today met in New Delhi to chalk out their strategies on the Special Intensive Revision SIR exercise and issues related to the Election Commission. This is Akashvani. 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
2: Welcome back. Prime Minister Narendra Modi is completing 25 years in public service, a journey defined by the mantra of Jan Seva Se Desh Seva and a relentless commitment that continues. Guided by this vision for Seva and Sushasan, the government has been ceaselessly working towards achieving the goal of a Vikasit Bharat by 2047. Through inclusive development and social empowerment, this dedication is transforming lives. Today, in our special series, we bring you an instance of how this vision has been translated into action through Self-Reliant India.
4: Self-Reliant India is an initiative aimed at promoting domestic manufacturing, reducing import dependence and making India Atmanirbhar. The initiative was launched in 2020 by Prime Minister Narendra Modi to make the country self-reliant in every sector. Initiatives such as production-linked incentives, agriculture infrastructure fund, Make in India and support for micro, small and medium enterprises are intended to increase India's productive capacity. Addressing the nation on the 79th Independence Day, Prime Minister Modi declared self-reliance as the foundation of a developed India.
5: एक राष्ट्र के लिए आत्मसम्मान की सबसे बड़ी कसौटी आज भी उसकी आत्मनिर्भरता है. और मेरे प्यारे देशवासियों, विकसित भारत का आधार भी है आत्मनिर्भर भारत. आत्मनिर्भरता का नाता हमारे सामर्थ्य से जुड़ा हुआ. और जब आत्मनिर्भरता खत्म होने लगती है तो सामर्थ्य भी निरंतर क्षीण होता जाता है. और इसलिए हमारे सामर्थ्य को बचाए रखने, बनाए रखने और बढ़ाए रखने के लिए आत्मनिर्भर होना बहुत अनिवार्य है.
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6: In the field of self-reliance in defense, we have made giant strides. From importing equipment, we have now skyrocketing exports. Last year was almost 40,000 crore rupees. And I think specific platforms where we have done amazingly well, BrahMos missiles, surface-to-air SAM missiles, and above all, warship, including the aircraft carrier Vikrant. I think we are going great guns in Atmanirbharta in defense with huge reliance on indigenization, and that has really got a boost over the last decade or so.
4: Self-Reliant India is a long-term vision of building a strong, more capable and resilient economy to realize the vision of Viksit Bharat by 2047. With Dipendra Kumar, Anuja Kumar for Akashwani News, Delhi.
2: The government has advised Indian nationals against voluntarily giving up their Indian citizenship to join the Russian armed forces. In a statement, the Ministry of External Affairs advised Indian nationals travelling to Russia to exercise caution when pursuing job opportunities there. India enjoyed its most successful day at the ongoing Asian Games in Japan so far, winning 4 gold medals today. India's medal tally has risen to 60, including 10 gold, 21 silver and 29 bronze medals. The country completed a hat-trick of gold medals in compound archery, with the women's team, mixed team and men's team all finishing on top. India also struck gold in shooting, with the mixed trap team securing the top spot. Indian boxers added 2 more bronze medals to the tally, with Priya Gangas and Kapil Pokharia finishing on the podium today. Later in the day, wrestler Sunil Kumar won bronze in the men's 87-kilogram Greco-Roman event, beating the Philippines' Callum Johnston-Roberts 9-0. In women's hockey, India defeated South Korea 2-0 this evening to reach the final. Ishika Chaudhary and captain Salima Tete scored for India. In squash, Indian men's and women's teams advanced to the semi-finals, assuring 2 more medals. The top-seeded and defending champion men's team beat Kuwait 2-0. In men's cricket, chasing a target of 406 runs set by West Indies, India

0: This is Akashvani. In the program Spotlight, now we bring you a discussion on building climate resilient agriculture, preparing for the Rabi season. The participants are Lakshmi Devi, senior journalist, and Sonu Sood, anchor.
1: At the National Agricultural Conference on 28 September 2026, Union Agriculture Minister Shri Shivraj Singh Chauhan called upon states to complete Rabi preparations through coordinated planning, scientific assessment and field level monitoring. To discuss this very important subject of building climate resilient agriculture and preparing for the Rabi season, we have with us Lakshmi Devi, who's an agricultural expert. Lakshmi, warm welcome to you on Akashvani.
2: Thank you for having me.
1: So Lakshmi, what would you say? What are the key challenges that Indian agriculture needs to prepare for as the Rabi season approaches?
2: See, Indian agriculture must prepare for climate variability, erratic rainfall, and even uneven water availability, low soil moisture, drought-like conditions in some regions, and unseasonal rainfall in others. These risks can affect sowing windows, germination, crop choice, yields, and farm incomes. Okay. Other major challenges include pest and disease outbreaks, the availability of quality seeds and fertilizers, rising input costs, weak market realization, and the need to maintain food security while adapting production to local conditions. Okay. So that's why the Agriculture Minister has stressed coordinated center and state planning, scientific assessment, and close field level monitoring.
1: So what would you say, how can water availability and soil moisture determine the choice of crops for the Rabi season, particularly in rain-fed and water-stressed regions?
2: See, if you look at Rabi crops, it is sown in 638 lakh hectares, and out of which the major part is like wheat, followed by pulses, oil seeds and coarse cereals. Mm-hmm. And the government has set a target of achieving 172 million tons for this Rabi season. So if you look at the, unlike Kharif season, which is dependent on southwest monsoon, Rabi season is heavily dependent on irrigation. About 70 to 75% sown area is irrigated. And the rest, 25 to 30% depends on residual soil moisture from monsoon rains or minor winter showers that we experience during winter. So wheat is fully irrigated, pulses partially rain-fed, and therefore Rabi crops, if you look at, are heavily dependent on irrigation. It means that reservoir levels should be in right condition to provide for irrigation. So okay. What happens is, because of 12% rainfall deficit during the Kharif season, in some parts of the country, the reservoir levels are low. It means the irrigation cycle, the rationing for irrigation will be there. So the priority will be for drinking water over the agricultural release. So this kind of situation will definitely impact the areas where irrigation, is the key for Rabi crops.
1: Okay.
2: And in fact, for soil moisture also, if there is water stress, there was too much soil stress and there is no moisture at all, then the crops will be affected. That's why soil moisture and water availability is key for deciding what kind of seeds, whether low water stress seeds or high water stress seeds. It depends, how much the water contained, water is available, and the soil moisture is available. That's why these two are very important.
1: So why is crop diversification, particularly towards pulses and oil seeds, being given greater importance in the Rabi strategy? And what are the other crops which could be considered?
2: When we talk about water availability and when there is stress on water availability during Rabi season, the choice is you need to grow crops which consume less water.
1: Okay.
2: And there are certain kinds of pulses which helps in growing in less water. That's why this diversification is important to adapt to the need of the hour. In such a situation where there is less water, soil moisture is low, and there are certain crops which can grow in this condition, and pulses and oilseeds, some of them are in such a, one can go for that. And also this strategy of diversifying to pulses and oilseeds helps in reducing the import, because India is dependent on imports for pulses and edible oils. This will help in achieving both the targets. So these crops can improve crop diversification, reduce excessive dependence on cereals, and in suitable conditions require less water than some other alternative crops.
1: Okay.
2: For example, pulses also contribute nitrogen to the soil through biological fixation, while oil seeds help reduce India's dependence on edible oil imports.
1: Okay.
2: So

0: Expanding this, their cultivation can therefore support soil health, improve nutritional security, strengthen domestic supply, and raise the resilience of farm incomes. So the Rabi strategy includes a specific focus on pulse self-sufficiency and the National Mission on Edible Oils.
1: Okay. So, Lakshmi, you did mention about the seeds earlier. Can you tell us a little bit more about what role can climate-suitable seed varieties play in helping farmers deal with the changing weather conditions and protecting crop productivity?
0: See, there are certain climate-resilient seeds which ICAR has launched,
1: Okay.
0: and also short-duration crops. There are so many varieties, one can go for it. And the government, through Khet Abhiyan, they are promoting, creating awareness about soil health and also other seeds which can be used in Rabi season.
1: Okay. And if we talk about fertilizer use, I mean, that is something which the government has been laying a lot of stress on. So balanced fertilizer use and initiatives such as the Khet Bachao Abhiyan, how do they contribute to protecting soil health and sustaining agricultural productivity over the long term?
0: See, balanced fertilizer use means applying nutrients according to crop requirements and soil test results rather than relying excessively on one nutrient, particularly nitrogen. So, because urea is highly subsidized, most of them apply nitrogen, that is urea. So, soil health card that government is promoting and, so that farmers can have it. So this helps farmer determine the appropriate combination of nitrogen, phosphorus, potassium, sulfur, and micronutrients,
1: Okay.
0: the quantity, how much the soil contains these nutrients. And based on that, they can decide which nutrients. Suppose when we go for medical test, we do have, the parameters which are disturbed and how we can really set it right, and that's how the supplements we consume. Similarly, for soil health also, when you test, you know which component is missing, and accordingly, one should apply that nutrition for soil health. So the Khet Bachao Abhiyan, or say, which is called the Save the Farm campaign, can strengthen awareness about soil fertility, the responsible use of fertilizers, and the protection of beneficial insects. The campaign is expected to involve scientists and other stakeholders and focus on balanced fertilizer use based on soil health cards.
1: And with changing weather patterns, how can digital agriculture, farmer ID and AgriStack, the use of technology, how can it strengthen risk management and improve the delivery of agricultural services to farmers?
0: See, right now we have so much data and we need to use that data for having to take better decisions in life, especially for farming. So digital agriculture can improve risk management by creating more accurate and timely information on farmers. That's what is required. If it is raining somewhere, if farmers get to know, then he
1: Yes.
0: will be able to plan, right? When we travel out, we normally look at the forecast and see whether it's raining. That's how we pack our umbrellas and that's how we plan our journey, right?
1: Right.
0: Similarly, for farmers, when they get timely and accurate information, they'll be able to use that information and accordingly plan their sowing. And unexpected rains are coming, how to plan for the next consequences like pest attack, or if there is excess water, how to remove that excess water from the fields. All this planning can be done in advance. That's why
1: Okay.
0: this digital agriculture will help in getting that, in disseminating that information, and whether pest and input requirements, how much it is required. That's why the farmer ID and his land is connected so that he will be able to get proper information.
1: So field level monitoring was one of the suggestions from the agriculture minister. So should it be weekly? Should it be daily? Can you tell us about the modalities of the monitoring of sowing, germination, pests, diseases, and market prices so that the authorities can identify agricultural risks, the farmers can identify early and respond in time?
0: See, the way digital information is important for the timely and accurate information is important for farmers to take right decisions and right planning can be done. Similarly, weekly monitoring can turn agriculture administration, be it at the state and central level, from a reactive system into an early warning system. See, every information, when we monitor anything, we try to identify some warning. Something must have gone. If something goes wrong, what can we do? So that's why we keep monitoring, right? So that weekly, if you do, instead of doing monthly, weekly when you do, because the climate change is a reality now. So in this season, in the current season, the days should have been warm. All of a sudden, there are rains and we are feeling.

0: getting cold. So change is so, at a faster pace, it's difficult to really
1: Yes.
0: make out, what to plant next. So this helps in sowing progress and delays, germination and crop establishment, pest and disease incidents. One can make out the monitoring will help. And also what is the level of soil moisture and water availability and weather-related damage and input availability. So all these things will help in achieving the right results at the end of the season. Suppose if germination is poor, we can go for reseeding or an alternative crop can be recommended quickly. If a farmer is not able to see that germination is not happening, and if he sees it very late, you miss the bus. Farming is very scientific. You can't
1: Yes.
0: just miss that window of sowing. So if a pest outbreak begins, extension teams,
1: Yes.
0: can provide timely control measures. If prices fall sharply, procurement store on storage or market intervention measures can be considered before the problem becomes widespread. That's why Agriculture Minister specifically called for regular review of sowing, germination, pest disease, and market prices.
1: Okay. The conference has also highlighted natural farming, modern agricultural infrastructure, market mechanisms, and more drop. Now, as the Rabi campaign 2026 moves towards coordinated action plan, as you have outlined, what should be the priorities for ensuring that climate resilience translates into higher productivity, better farm incomes, and greater preparedness at the field level?
0: See, natural farming, modern infrastructure, all these things, what Minister mentioned is to treat them as a complementary rather than a separate interventions. Like natural and low chemical farming practices can improve soil biology and reduce input dependence, especially in suitable crops and regions. Modern infrastructure like irrigation, storage, cold chains, warehouses, this helps in reducing the post-harvest losses and improve value realization. And market mechanisms like procurement and farmer producer organization can provide better links between production and demand. And as you mentioned, per drop, more crop. This is a scheme. It can improve water productivity through micro irrigation, better irrigation scheduling, farm ponds, moisture conservation practices. And
1: Okay.
0: digital agriculture can connect these interventions with local weather, crop, and market information. Together, these measures can make farming more resource efficient, climate resilient, and commercially viable.
1: And you mentioned FPOs, the farmer producer organizations. That you think is a very important collective initiative which will go a long way in ensuring that farmers get their due for their produce.
0: Absolutely, government has given a big trust on establishing the farmer producers organization, and this helps them to have a collective bargaining power in procurement of farm inputs, and also once the produce is harvested, they can sell together, collectively collect the entire produce, and they have better bargaining power. So this is the sole objective as an individual farmer, because in India, mostly the farmers, smallholders, less than 2 acres of land they have, and individually when they go to buy inputs or sell their produce, they don't get the right price. And also when they buy inputs, they have to buy at a higher rate. If 50, 60 farmers come together and form a company like FPOs, they
1: Yes.
0: can have bargaining power. Then the kind of purchase that inputs, it will be a large quantity. When you buy in a large quantity, obviously you will get at a comfortably reduced rates, than buying individually.
1: Thank you so much, Lakshmi, for joining us. And as the country, as the agriculture sector prepares for the Rabi season, telling us about the various aspects of building a climate resilient agriculture, which is profitable for farmers and important for food security of the country.
0: Thank you.
2: You were listening to a discussion on building climate resilient agriculture, preparing for the Rabi season. The participants were Lakshmi Devi, senior journalist, and Sonu Sood, anchor. This program was produced and presented by the News Services Division of Akashvani. 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
3: شنوندگان عزیز باید به اطلاعتان برسانیم که شما می توانید هر دو برنامه سرویس برون‌مرزی فارسی آکاشوانی را روی آب ای آی آر شبکه مجانی دیدی و یوتیوب هم بشنوید. از شما خواستاریم که لطفاً ما را از نظریات و پیشنهاداتتان درباره برنامه های ما همراه با نام و آدرس خود از طریق این شماره واسه و یا این نشانی ایمیل آگاه بسازید.
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1: The minister said the CCEA has also approved the implementation of the intelligent traffic management system project by the Delhi police at an estimated cost of over 1,789 crore rupees, inclusive of taxes. Mr. Vaishno said the Union Cabinet yesterday also approved the Green Energy Corridor Phase 3 scheme. It will strengthen India's intrastate transmission system to enable the evacuation of up to 135 gigawatts of renewable energy across states and union territories. Prime Minister Narendra Modi has said that the government is leaving no stone unturned to protect the interests of farmers across the country while working to increase their incomes. In a social media post, Mr. Modi said the government has approved an increase in the minimum support price or MSP for Rabi crops for the 2027-28 marketing season. He added that the decision will ensure that millions of farmers across the country receive a remunerative price for their produce. The Prime Minister also welcomed the Cabinet's decision on the Green Energy Corridor Phase 3. He added that the initiative will create more jobs in manufacturing, construction and energy storage while providing a major boost towards achieving 900 gigawatts of non-fossil fuel-based capacity by 2035. Prime Minister Narendra Modi and US President Donald Trump yesterday reviewed bilateral cooperation in trade, defense, energy and critical technologies, among other areas. Prime Minister Modi held a telephonic conversation with US President Trump yesterday. In a social media post, the Prime Minister said the two leaders also exchanged views on regional and international issues, including ongoing efforts to advance global peace and security. Both leaders agreed to maintain close engagement to further strengthen their comprehensive global strategic partnership. In men's cricket, India crushed the West Indies by 8 wickets in the second match of the three-match ODI series in Guwahati, taking an unassailable 2-0 lead. Put into bat first, the West Indies posted their highest ever ODI score of 405 for 7. In reply, India comfortably overhauled the target in 43.3 overs, losing only 2 wickets. India enjoyed its most successful day at the ongoing Asian Games in Japan so far, winning 4 gold medals yesterday. India's medal tally has risen to 60, including 10 gold, 21 silver and 29 bronze medals. The country completed a hat-trick of gold medals in compound archery, with the women's team, mixed team and men's team all finishing on top. India also struck gold in shooting, with the mixed trap team securing the top spot. Indian boxers added 2 more bronze medals to the tally, with Priya Ghangas and Kapil Pokhria finishing on the podium yesterday. And that is the end of this news bulletin.

0: The interests of farmers across the country while working to increase their incomes. In a social media post, Mr. Modi said the government has approved an increase in the minimum support price or MSP for Rabi crops for the 2027-28 marketing season. He added that the decision will ensure that millions of farmers across the country receive a remunerative price for their produce. The Prime Minister also welcomed the decisions. Cabinet's decision on the Green Energy Corridor Phase 3, he added that the initiative will create more jobs in manufacturing, construction and energy storage while providing a major boost towards achieving 900 gigawatts of non-fossil fuel-based capacity by 2035. Prime Minister Narendra Modi and US President Donald Trump yesterday reviewed bilateral cooperation in trade, defense, energy and critical technologies, among other areas. Prime Minister Modi held a telephonic conversation with US President Trump yesterday. In a social media post, the Prime Minister said the two leaders also exchanged views on regional and international issues, including ongoing efforts to advance global peace and security. Both leaders agreed to maintain close engagement to further strengthen their comprehensive global strategic partnership. In men's cricket, India crushed the West Indies by 8 wickets in the second match of the three-match ODI series in Guwahati, taking an unassailable 2-0 lead. Put into bat first, the West Indies posted their highest-ever ODI score of 405 for 7. In reply, India comfortably overhauled the target in 43.3 overs, losing only 2 wickets. India enjoyed its most successful day at the ongoing Asian Games in Japan so far, winning 4 gold medals yesterday. India's medal tally has risen to 16, including 10 gold, 21 silver and 29 bronze medals. The country completed a hat-trick of gold medals in compound archery, with the women's team, mixed team and men's team all finishing on top. India also struck gold in shooting, with the mixed trap team securing the top spot. Indian boxers added 2 more bronze medals to the tally, with Priya Gangas and Kapil Pokharia finishing on the podium yesterday. Later in the day, wrestler Sunil Kumar won bronze in the men's 87 kg Greco-Roman event, beating the Philippines' Callum Johnston Roberts 9-0. And that is the end of this news bulletin.
1: आप सुन रहे हैं आकाशवाणी का AIR लाइव न्यूज 24x7 चैनल। श्रोताओं, समय हो चला है 2:10 का, यानी कि नॉन स्टॉप फिल्म संगीत के कार्यक्रम गीत बहार का। आज के इस कार्यक्रम में आपके साथ आपका दोस्त अतुल, और अगले लगभग 50 मिनट आप आनंद लेंगे नॉन स्टॉप फिल्म संगीत का, और हम आज आपको ले चलेंगे 90 के दशक में।
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providing a major boost towards achieving 900 gigawatts of non-fossil fuel-based capacity by 2035. Prime Minister Narendra Modi will participate in the centenary celebrations of the Union Public Service Commission, UPSC, today at Bharat Mandapam in New Delhi. He will also address the gathering on the occasion. The program will mark the culmination of year-long celebrations that commenced on 1st October last year, commemorating 100 years since the establishment of the UPSC in 1926. Mr. Modi will also release a UPSC centenary commemorative coin, a commemorative stamp, and a book titled 100 Landmark Judgments, Shaping the Policies of UPSC and Public Service Commissions in India. In men's cricket, India crushed the West Indies by 8 wickets in the second match of the 3-match ODI series in Guwahati, taking an unassailable 2-0 lead. Put into bat first, the West Indies posted their highest ever ODI score of 405 for 7. In reply, India comfortably overhauled the target in 43.3 overs, losing only 2 wickets. India enjoyed its most successful day at the ongoing Asian Games in Japan so far, winning 4 gold medals yesterday. India's medal tally has risen to 60, including 10 gold, 21 silver and 29 bronze medals. The country completed a hat-trick of gold medals in compound archery, with the women's team, mixed team and men's team all finishing on top. India also struck gold in shooting, with the mixed trap team securing the top spot. Indian boxers added 2 more bronze medals to the tally, with Priya Ghangas and Kapil Pokhria finishing on the podium yesterday. And that is the end of this news bulletin.

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1: This is Akashvani, the news read by Renu Kataria. Prime Minister Narendra Modi will participate in the centenary celebrations of the Union Public Service Commission, UPSC, at Bharat Mandapam in New Delhi today. He will also address the gathering on the occasion. The program will mark the culmination of year-long celebrations that commenced on 1st October last year, commemorating 100 years since the establishment of the UPSC in 1926. Mr. Modi will also release a UPSC centenary commemorative coin, a commemorative stamp, and a book titled 100 Landmark Judgments, Shaping the Policies of UPSC and Public Service Commissions in India. The Cabinet Committee on Economic Affairs, CCEA, yesterday approved an increase in the minimum support prices, MSPs, for all mandated rabi crops for the marketing season 2027-28. Briefing the media in New Delhi after the Union Cabinet meeting, Information and Broadcasting Minister Ashwini Vaishnaw said the decision has been taken to ensure remunerative prices for farmers for their produce. He said the highest absolute increase in MSP has been announced for safflower at 675 rupees per quintal, followed by rapeseed and mustard at 413 rupees per quintal. The minister said the MSP for lentil or masoor has been increased by 390 rupees per quintal, barley by 136 rupees per quintal, gram by 83 rupees per quintal, and wheat by 25 rupees per quintal. The minister said the CCEA has also approved the implementation of the Intelligent Traffic Management System project by the Delhi Police at an estimated cost of over 1,789 crore rupees, inclusive of taxes. Mr. Vaishnaw said the Union Cabinet also approved the Green Energy Corridor Phase 3 scheme. It will strengthen India's intrastate transmission system to enable the evacuation of up to 135 gigawatts of renewable energy across states and union territories. Delhi Jal Board has approved a series of major projects worth over 17,900 crore rupees to strengthen the capital's water supply, sewage network and sewage treatment capacity. The board has given in-principle approval to a 10-year 17,969 crore rupees program for comprehensive sewer maintenance under the One Zone, One Operator model. The Bankers Books Evidence Act 2026 will come into force from today. The act, which received the President's assent on 13th of August, will replace the Bankers Books Evidence Act 1891. The act will provide for a modern framework for the use of banking records as evidence in line with contemporary banking practices. The new legislation adopts a technology-neutral approach by recognizing banking records maintained in physical, electronic, digital, virtual, cloud-based and other contemporary forms. India's embassy in Riyadh and its consulate general in Jeddah said they are closely monitoring the health of Captain Smit Mashar, the Indian pilot of Fly Dubai flight FZ1073. He was injured while helping avert a major in-flight crisis that forced the aircraft to divert to Tabuk in Saudi Arabia. In a statement on X, the Indian embassy said Captain Mashar is currently admitted to a hospital in Tabuk and receiving medical treatment. The India Meteorological Department, IMD, has forecast heavy rainfall along with thunderstorms and lightning over coastal Karnataka, Kerala, Mahe, interior Karnataka, Tamil Nadu, Puducherry and Karaikal today. The IMD predicted similar conditions in Nagaland, Manipur, Mizoram and Tripura today. In men's cricket, India crushed the West Indies by 8 wickets.